The suite from Pelléas and Mélisande, Fauré's music, played by the Berlin Philharmonic Orchestra, conducted by Daniel Barenboim, who is still performing. He's had a few health challenges of late, but he is still performing. He is still conducting. You heard Fauré here on ABC Classic, and there are reasons to be cheerful. Well, sometimes it's hard to find them, isn't it? But sometimes you just have to wag the dog. Maybe Graham Koerner can help us.

40 reasons to be cheerful, at least, right? It's a festive fanfare for the Adelaide Festival Hall. Graham Koerner's music played by the Tasmanian Symphony Orchestra, conducted by Richard Mills. Now, it's not too far away from 10 o'clock, taking you a little bit closer to there. Here he is. He's composed quite a few pieces for violin and decided to double up. Here's Bach and his Concerto for Two Violins, the first movement.

0: Johann Sebastian Bach and his music, the first movement of his Concerto for Two Violins, Richard Tognetti, Helena Rathbone, and the Australian Chamber Orchestra. Not too far away, some Jacques Ibert.
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0: Hello, welcome if you've just joined us here on ABC Classic. And if you haven't come to the network before, then come on in. It is always comfortable. If you don't like the piece that you're listening to right now, then there's going to be another one that may be quite different in just a moment, although that is the theme music. So there's definitely going to be something quite different in just a moment. In fact, it's by a guy called Jacques Ibert. Here are three brief pieces.

The new Sydney Wind Quintet, Jackie Bear's music. It's called Three Brief Pieces. You heard them here on ABC Classic. Now, this next piece is quite brief as well. It's a little French waltz by Ruth Bourgeois.

The Sorry, I should say the ensemble. That's a new Sean Connery way of speaking. The ensemble is called Chamber Noir, and the piece is called Little French Waltz by Ruth Roshan here on Classic. Now, this next piece is definitely, well, it's not particularly little, and it's not French. In fact, it's Italian. Nino Rota. Here is a man who wrote The Godfather and a bunch of other famous things. He also wrote pieces that weren't for film and, in fact, were for chamber musicians and for symphonies just outside of the cinema. Here's his sonata for viola and piano, played by two members of the Nino Rota Ensemble. Now, I'd love to tell you their names. I have tried to find out, but I cannot. So that's all I can give you, the Nino Rota Ensemble.

0: It's just a glorious piece, isn't it? Nino Rota, his sonata for viola and piano. You can access the sheet music online if you would like to play it as well. Played there by members of the Nino Rota Ensemble. I still can't find their names, but thank you for having a go as well. And you heard them here on Classic in just a moment. Claudio Monteverdi. Have you been to Venice?
1: 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The BBC Proms are coming. Celebrate the world's largest classical music festival with ABC Classic in September. With curated performances from leading soloists, conductors, ensembles and orchestras. 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

Philippe Jirouski, the countertenor who actually started his musical life as a viola player. He was performing there with Nurio Rial and ensemble L'Arpeggiata Cristina Pluja. Monteverdi, who is buried in Venice in a basilica in Venice. You can go and visit his grave. It's really just incredibly moving to see his grave and to be able to listen to his music at the same time. Zefiro Torna here on Classic. Now, Leopold Mozart gets a bit of a harsh rap, he really does, as being a very, very, very strict father.

Mozart, Leopold Mozart, the very strict father of Wolfgang Amadeus. There's his Sinfonia Pastorale. Hermann Jerussen, the horn player with Concerto Rotterdam, conducted by Heinz Friesen. Now, just before 11 o'clock, here's a gorgeous piece which really just doesn't get played enough. It's called a children's overture. It's for orchestra. And this is composed by the English composer Roger Quilter, who was born in the sort of 1870-something and lived through to the 1950s. He had a very challenging life. And it's really somehow you think you read about these people's lives and you think, really, how could you write music that sounds so cheerful?

Roger Quilter, his children's overture for orchestra, the BBC National Orchestra of Wales, conducted by Rumon Gamba. Now, just before 11 o'clock, we can squeeze in a little bit of La Compagnia.

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0: Hello, my name's Ed LeBrock. I've just got a couple of hours now, still filling in for Russell. He'll be back on Monday morning. So to cheer myself up at least, here's some music from Ireland, traditional Irish music, with the viol player, Jordi Savile. And Savile, I just realised that was happening with his name, and the boron player, Frank Maguire.

Jordi Savall with some of his mates, Andrew Lawrence King and the Boran player Frank Maguire. The Gold Ring set, traditional Irish music here on ABC Classic. Now we're going from traditional Irish music to incidental music for a children's play. It's called The Starlight Express, which is all about, it's basically based on a novel called A Prisoner in Fairyland. So you're sort of pretty much getting the picture, right? Bryn Terfel is the bass baritone here, with Alison Hagley, the soprano, the Welsh National Opera Orchestra, conducted by Sir Charles McHerris.

0: There really is nothing like the voice of Bryn Terfel, is there, the bass baritone. Alison Hagley, soprano, with the Welsh National Opera Orchestra, conducted by Sir Charles Mackerras. There's music by Sir Edward Elgar, his incidental music to the play The Starlight Express, here on Classic. Now, in just a moment, Rafael Kalache and a Spanish dance. We also have some Sally Greenaway coming up.
1: Music Class Live is back. If you're in Meanjin, Brisbane, you can join me, Genevieve Lang, and Ed LeBrock and Queensland Symphony Orchestra for a special live recording of Music Class on Tuesday, the 8th of September. 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

Rafaela Caladze and a danza española, Spanish dance, played by the mandolin quintet of Rafaela Caladze here on Classic. Now, Sally Greenaway is a great favourite of yours, and she has so many different styles. And this is one of her very, very successful pieces, which is called Don't Forget Your Music. And a big hug to Sally Greenaway as well, because I know that you've been having some trouble recently. You injured your knee, so I hope it gets better very, very quickly. And thanks for your music.

Sally Greenaway, don't forget your music. So many people playing on that particular recording, including the viola player Iska Samson and the clarinetist Philip Arkenstall. Now we're just coming up to midday and your special time with Children's Book Week. So just slightly calming the energy, here's some more Sally on Chords Illyrico.

0: Sally Greenaway, James Luke, Encore de Lyrico. 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
0: Hello, welcome to the final part of Children's Book Week here on ABC Classic. My name's Ed LeBrock. It's been such a joy to hear from you throughout the week and to hear your favourite books and your reading and what you're doing with children's costumes for you, young people in your family. It's just been completely adorable, and may the reading continue for very much longer. The theme for this year is a symphony of stories, so your composer of the week is a man who certainly created symphonies of stories with his music. His name is Tchaikovsky. You're now going to hear

His work, a children's album. This is dedicated to the favourite nephew of Tchaikovsky, a young chap called Vladimir Davidov, who was nicknamed Bobik. So dedicated to him, there are 24 little tunes. Now, some of them you may recognise. Some of them have been used in different parts of Tchaikovsky's music. Rather than just listing all of them, perhaps a few to listen out for. There's a sick doll in there somewhere, and then rather macabrely, there's also the doll's funeral straight after. There's a new doll, so looking up. There's an accordion player, a Neapolitan song, that's definitely one you'll recognise. Ooh, a sorcerer, an organ grinder, and then you're going to end in church. Have fun. Here is Simon Tedeschi playing the whole of Tchaikovsky's children's album.

0: Simon Tedeschi playing Tchaikovsky so beautifully. Gosh, what a storyteller Simon Tedeschi is, playing Tchaikovsky's children's album. So there you were taken through so many dramatic things, and that's not only talking about the doll. We had an old doll, we had a new doll, we had German songs, French songs, Italian songs, Nanny's stories, sorcerers, and finally ending there in church. Now, I did promise you the other day that I would tell you, speaking of ends, the end of Tchaikovsky's story. So perhaps one theme that's happened this week is that the person telling the story often has as interesting a story to tell. And Tchaikovsky was certainly no exception. A man who travelled widely, from his native Russia. He had a disastrous marriage. Tchaikovsky was homosexual, and he tried to cover this up in Russia then, as it is now, homosexuality illegal. And it's rather murky, his end. But in a typhoid epidemic, he drank a glass of untreated water. No one knows why, whether he did it voluntarily or whether he was forced to do it. But it's an absolutely tragic end for a man who was so full of beauty.
1: 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Hear a musical favourite of a primary school student and why they love it. Plus, for requests this Friday, I want to hear from you. Text me your favourite music about stories, ballets, operas, character themes, soundtracks, anything. 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

There, there's a little bit of early lunchtime dessert for you. The Dance of the Pavlovas, Claire Cowan's music from Possum Magic. You heard it here on ABC Classic. I feel very sad that I'm going to have to say goodbye to you. You have been such beautiful company over these last few weeks. I have loved doing this show so much. And handing back to Russell on Monday. So to celebrate, here's a story from Alec Wilder, and it's called Effie the Elephant.

Effie the Elephant gets up to a lot of fantastic adventures. Peter Wish Wilson, the tuba player with the Adelaide Symphony Orchestra, conducted by David Stanhope. Now, speaking of tuba players, Russell back with you on Monday, and my final little slice of a gift to you is from the Magic Pudding.

0: It is never too early and is definitely never too late for a slice of pudding. That's from the Magic Pudding, music by Chris Harriott and played by the Magic Pudding Orchestra. That's it for me. Have a lot of fun with Russell. It's 1 o'clock.
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3: Where were you in the last few years of last century? You may not have been in the world yet. 1996 saw the birth of an institution that has gone on to become vital, crucial, critical to the whole Australian music landscape. I'm talking about the Australian National Academy of Music. ANAM celebrating 30 years this year in 2026, and what a wonderful, precious thing it is. This is a place where Australia's best, and those from New Zealand, I'll add, get to go to study from the best and play music at the highest level, a crucial stepping stone on the pathway into the profession of professional musician. So the musicians of the Australian National Academy of Music gathered together for you today on ABC Classic to play your lunchtime concert under the baton of someone who, well, sort of didn't quite overlap with ANAM. She was already well on her own pathway to stardom, in fact, already probably a star at the time. I'm talking about Australian conductor Simone Young. She conducts

this 30th anniversary gala program. And boy, oh boy, does she stretch her young charges. The music includes a tone poem by Richard Strauss, as well as pieces from even more recent times by Kurtag, John Coleridge Adams, and Sophia Gubaidulina. It's Gubaidulina's fairy tale poem which opens the program. Let me give you just a Cliff Notes version of the story, the fairy tale behind this piece of music. The main character is a small piece of chalk. The chalk dreams that it will draw marvellous things, but instead is put to work drawing boring words and numbers and shapes on a blackboard. Where the children that she's writing for are growing every day, she herself is getting smaller and smaller. This puts me very much in mind of Harold and the Purple Crayon. Do you know that story? It's a wonderful children's book. You should get it if you have little people in your life. The fairy tale poem of Gubaidulina, though, sees this chalk getting more and more desperate, shrinking through usage and eventually cast off, and she thinks she's going to die. She's found herself in a world of blackness. But it's not the end. In fact, she's landed in the pocket of a small boy, and only in his grubby little hands does she begin to realise her full potential, drawing castles and gardens with pavilions and sunlight on the sea. That is what Sophia Gubaidulina tells in music, in her own unique language, in her fairy tale poem. Simone Young to conduct the Australian National Academy of Music Orchestra.

Sofia Gubaidulina's fairy tale poem. Special mention of a couple of the musicians on stage, all students of the Australian National Academy of Music. You heard pianist Timothy O'Malley, vibraphone played by Rosie Bennett, and earlier in the piece, the duet between flute and contrabassoon, Amy Humphreys and Karen Chen, respectively. Simone Young conducting the musicians of the Australian National Academy of Music in this gala program. And in a conversation that Simone had with Megan Burslem from the stage during this concert, she offered this thought that she's confronting these musicians. The music is not easy. She's confronting them with challenges and expectations that are no different from when I, Simone, am working with them to when I'm working with the great orchestras of the world. In her experience over the years, these young musicians always rise to the challenge. The challenge on their stands for the next piece is a score by John Adams. John Coolidge Adams, he's the John Adams you probably know best. There's another John Adams, John Luther Adams, who has recently migrated with his wife to Australia, leaving America behind. But this is a piece by John Adams, Coolidge Adams, which was written in 1992, and he was commissioned to write a chamber symphony for a small number of players, just 15 musicians in total. There was another work in existence written for similar forces by Arnold Schoenberg, and it was actually that chamber symphony from almost 100 years earlier that Adams found himself studying the score of. He wasn't quite sure how to write for that sort of makeup of instruments on stage. So he's studying Schoenberg in his comfy chair in his study, let's say, and in the next room, his young son Ben is listening or watching classic cartoons, and Adam's head probably went up reading notes on one page and hearing notes coming from the blaring from the television in the next room. He found that these two musical expressions actually had a lot in common, not only their aggressiveness but also their acrobaticism, as he called it, and the complexity of these multiple melodic lines playing at once. So the cartoons and Schoenberg's score mix themselves up in the head of John Adams, and the seeds of this chamber symphony were born, fittingly dedicated to his young son, Ben. Scored for 15 instruments, three movements, mongrel airs, aria with walking bass, and finally Roadrunner. But John Adams adds to those 15 instruments a trap set of percussion, synthesizer, and trumpet and trombone. So you can imagine there's probably a few madcap effects ahead. Simone Young to conduct the musicians of the Australian National Academy of Music in the Chamber Symphony of John Adams.

Whew, that was a workout. The Chamber Symphony of John Adams, the Australian National Academy of Music musicians, conducted by Simone Young. Harry Bennetts, by the way, who is Associate Concertmaster of the Sydney Symphony Orchestra, special guest concertmaster for this celebratory 30th gala program from ANAM. Special mention of a few of the musicians on stage: Jonathan Parker on drums, Liam Fury playing keyboard or synthesizer, brilliant trombone solo from David Imlay, and a groovy walking bass from Stephanie Sheridan on bassoon and Shelby McRae on contrabassoon. Simone Young standing up many of those young musicians and each of the sections: brass, woodwinds, strings, and then everyone all together. You're listening to ABC Classic. This is your lunchtime concert, marking 30 years of the Australian National Academy of Music. And Simone Young, someone who sets the same high standards for these young musicians as she does for any seasoned orchestra around the world that she's conducted. And I think she's drawing on that experience with the next piece. This is just a moment from a score by Georgi Kurtag from his piece opera, Fin de Partir. I don't know much about this piece myself, but Kurtag creating an opera from the absurdist play by Samuel Beckett, Fin de Partir.

Courtauld saw the play in Paris in 1957 and admitted that he understood nothing, but he was fascinated with the work, and 6 decades later he brought Beckett's work to the stage as an opera. Simone Young says that Courtauld in this score succeeds in finding sounds and noises that express what is not said and what is absent, the absence of rational meaning. What does that sound like in music? Well, for the next 3.5 minutes, we're going to find out.

the epilogue, final moments of music from Gyorgy Kurtag's opera, Fin de Partie, which translates as end of the game, I think, or time to go, something like that. Simone Young conducting the Australian National Academy of Music in your lunchtime concert this afternoon on ABC Classic. One work remaining, and it's a substantial tone poem from Richard Strauss, but a very young Richard Strauss. He's 24 years old when he writes Death and Transfiguration. I mean, this was a serious young man. The sort of emotional content and psychological thought-provoking material here, something that I think comes from well beyond a 24-year-old's mind, usually not in the case of Richard Strauss. It's a sort of a program of an unnamed artist's end, their death, and the subsequent transformation of his spirit. Held in Laban, another of Richard Strauss's very autobiographical pieces, this work more universal in its expression.

option of dying. But when it came to the end of Richard Strauss's life, and he lived for a very long time, he did comment that dying was just as he had depicted it in Tod und Verklärung, Death and Transfiguration. The musicians of the Australian National Academy of Music, conducted by Simone Young.

0: just as the composer imagined the end of life would be. Richard Strauss writing his Tod und Verklärung, Death and Transfiguration, in his mid-20s, some 60 years later, close to the end of his life, reflecting back on that young man's imaginings and telling himself, yeah, I was pretty right on the money. Simone Young, conducting the Australian National Academy of Music Musicians in your lunchtime concert this afternoon. This concert celebrating 30 years of ANAM, demonstrating the holistic education and experience, understanding of style, music from now and from 100 years ago in this program. I grant you, not all of it was easy to take, but so encouraging, so heartening to hear these young musicians tackle some of that hard stuff with such confidence and panache. Guest concertmaster of the ANAM Orchestra, Harry Bennett's on loan from the Sydney Symphony Orchestra for today's concert. Given on the 7th of August of this year, just earlier this month, at the Elizabeth Murdoch Hall of the Melbourne Recital Centre. And I wager a number of the young musicians who are on stage for this concert now busily preparing their concertos for the annual ANAM concerto competition. 2 days of round two performances, and you can go along. If you check out the ANAM website, anam.com.au, there's pages there that detail the young musicians and the works that they'll be playing. Everyone vying for an opportunity to perform a concerto complete later in the year with the Tasmanian Symphony Orchestra. Today's lunchtime concert, as I said, from earlier this month, recorded for the ABC Classic Lunchtime broadcast by producer Millie McAuliffe and engineer Adonai Adepayibi.
1: 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The BBC Proms are coming. Celebrate the world's largest classical music festival with ABC Classic in September. 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

with Thomas Tallis. Thomas Tallis, 16th century Renaissance composer. John Tallis, 20th century Australian composer. His seven pieces for piano. And I played you that by way of forward introduction to Stefan Kasomenos, who will be on the stage of the Adelaide Town Hall in your lunchtime concert tomorrow afternoon, performing with the Adelaide Symphony Orchestra a piano concerto by Katia Borge. It's world premiere performance, Bells of Time. The orchestra also performing Ravel's, well, really Mussorgsky's pictures at an exhibition orchestrated by Ravel, and a piece by Stravinsky too. So that should be a very lively Saturday afternoon lunchtime concert. You're listening to ABC Classic. Here is the San Francisco Symphony Orchestra, conducted by Michael Tilson Thomas in music of Grieg, Last Spring.

Michael Tilson Thomas conducting the San Francisco Symphony Orchestra in last spring, the Opus 34, number 2, piece by Edvard Grieg. This form of a sinfonia concertante is something that sort of emerged in classical times, a fusion of the concerto, a piece for soloist and orchestra, and the symphony. So you get generally with the sinfonia concertante more than one soloist, which means you get to play music with your mates out the front. What's not to love about that? The Freiburg Baroque Orchestra, directed by Gottfried von der Goltz here from his violin, with the Sinfonia Concertante in E-flat of Mozart. This one sees four wind players out the front: flute, oboe, bassoon, and horn.

Just pure pleasure from start to finish. Mozart's Sinfonia Concertante, flautist Susanne Kaiser, oboist Anne Astrid Brueggemann, the horn player Erwin Weringer and bassoonist Javier Zafra with the Freiburg Baroque Orchestra and Gottfried von der Goltz directing from the violin. It's just a couple of minutes to 3 o'clock. Requests, I can see them flooding in.

0: Ludovico's band playing music of Gaspar Sands. Genevieve Lang is my name. I will look forward, hopefully, to your company again tomorrow from 5 in music class here on ABC Classic, being rejoined by the brilliant and very entertaining and thoroughly knowledgeable friend of music class, Alistair McKean, for further explorations of the art of orchestration. Stay listening right now. It's 3 o'clock.
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2 hours worth of a playlist of your choices. There are some good stories in there. It is Friday Requests on ABC Classic Drive. Vanessa Hughes with you until 6 o'clock, doing only what you bid me, okay? You are in charge of the playlist for the next 3 hours at the end of this wonderful experience that has been Children's Book Week. If you're a parent, you might not characterise it as wonderful. It might be more chaotic and stressful, full of fights about what people are going as. I channel all that into your requests this afternoon. Hit me with your requests for great stories, music about your favourite stories that makes you want to read a certain book. You know, Tim Winton had a whole album out of music he'd personally picked to go with Dirt Music. 0437 236 777. Doesn't have to be a book, just a story, okay? A story that you love. Kathy in Canberra, you're up first. You know that there's no book that goes with this one, but you first fell in love with this story on screen, having heard the music on ABC Classic Drive. You've since seen the new stage show with puppets and live musicians in trees in London. It's supposed to be amazing. Here is My Neighbour Totoro.

It's a wholesome tale for the whole family, not just children. It's Studio Ghibli. It's from Miyazaki's mind. Not quite a book, but a great story that Kathy in Canberra, you fell in love with, having enjoyed the music on ABC Classic and then decided, you know, I'm going to go watch this movie they keep talking about on ABC Classic Drive. Fell in love with it, have now seen the stage show. It's Joe Hisaishi's music. This is Friday Requests on ABC Classic Drive. My name's Vanessa Hughes. My job for the next 3 hours is to play the music that is about your favourite stories, music that tells stories to you. Happy Children's Book Week. To that end, the 8-year-old Thomas from Toowoomba, who's been invading the studio at 3:30 every day this week and taking over the playlist and sharing with you his favourite music, he's got his last piece of music coming your way at 3:30 today. We're getting into, you know, the original meta universe of 1924 in Janáček's mind. Okay, Janáček setting the tale of Tolstoy's novella of the Kreutzer Sonata, which in turn is about that sonata that Beethoven wrote for Kreutzer, who never played it. And in fact, it was played by Bridge Tower. So this entire thing should have been called the Bridge Tower Sonata. Everyone named it the wrong thing. But here, Janáček is telling the story of that fiery, tempestuous relationship Tolstoy tells of a music teacher teaching their piano student Beethoven's Kreutzer.

Janáček, reaching back through different chapters in literary and musical history in his Kreutzer Sonata, the first movement, written in 1924, the Belchaya Quartet, performing music that, for you, Franz, in Paltown, inspired you to buy an electric guitar and an amp. You say it is this movement, in your humble opinion, the best of this entire masterful string quartet. It takes its name, Kreutzer Sonata, from the novella by Tolstoy, which in turn tells the story of Beethoven's Kreutzer Sonata and a fiery affair. I am playing, my name's Vanessa Hughes, by the way, the music that you love, that tells the stories that you love. It might be a screen score, an adaptation musically of a book. You've heard so much of this incredible storytelling through classical music all week long on ABC Classic as we've celebrated Children's Book Week. And some of you like twisty, turny, dark and scary tales. And that is you, Jane, in Mooney Ponds. Your turn.

Jane in Mooney Ponds, you are so welcome. Requesting Night on Bald Mountain by Mussorgsky, but finished off and given a very safe, happy ending when he died before it was finished. It was orchestrated and everything. It's really half by Mussorgsky, half by Rimsky-Korsakov. Dark and mysterious.

0: See, so you could request Something by Amelia Meyer to go with that love scene. ABC Classic and Vanessa Hughes with you on Friday Request 0437 236 777. Charlene, you suggested we could play the orchestral version, but this is such a moment in time that is, you know, less than a minute and a half long. From 1937, you should hear the whole thing in its original glory.
1: Princess.
2: Was the princess you?
1: And she fell in love.
3: Was it hard to do?
1: Oh, it was very easy. Anyone could see that the prince was charming. The only one for me.
2: Was he strong and handsome?
3: Was he big and tall?
1: There's nobody like him. Anywhere at all.
4: Did he say he loved you?
5: Did he steal a kiss?

Well, there you go, Charlene. You didn't have to hear the orchestral one to make it ABC classicable. It is that divine 1937 animation. Do we care that it set feminism back a few hundred years? No. Listen to that beautiful 1937 vibrato. Someday my prince will come, from the original animated film of Snow White and the Seven Dwarves, and the music by Frank Churchill and Larry Morley. The original soundtrack recording. Thank you, Charlene, to another screen adaptation of a beloved tale here.

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0: And you have been hearing the favourite of your official backseat driver, 8-year-old Thomas in Toowoomba, all the week long. I have to say, you've all been incredibly besotted with this. I have to describe him as a rabid classical music fan. This assures you and me that the future of classical music in Australia is in excellent hands. And he brings you the silliest choice today, the most fun choice. Over to you, Thomas.
2: Good afternoon. I'm Thomas from Toowoomba. I'm 8 years old and I'm your backseat driver on ABC Classic this week. I picked The Vader's March by John Williams because I especially love the da-da-da-da, bit. I think the music goes really well with the Indiana Jones movie. It's my favourite music to listen to when I unpack the dishwasher in the morning. I really hope you enjoy The Vader's March.

Mary in Urella, bringing you the glory and the Jeremy Irons of Brideshead Revisited and Jeffrey Bergin's theme, the original soundtrack recording.

0: Thank you, Thomas, backseat driver, taking over the playlist every day at 3:30 this week. Happy Children's Book Week with his favourite choices, The Raiders March, music by John Williams. Who else? Julia, you say absolutely loving Thomas's choices and introductions to the music. Anne, you say, gosh, how cute is our young presenter? Yes, indeed, he belongs to you. Great choice, he says. You're about to drive off and pick up your own offspring. They're probably not as cute as Thomas, right? Mine isn't. Felicity, I see your text there, loving Thomas. And Karen, you suggest, can we invite Thomas and his family to the music class live in Brisbane on the 8th of September? All expenses paid, of course. That would be awesome. He does live in Toowoomba. He should just come along and say, I belong here, I actually work here. I'm on the non-payroll. By the way, music class live with Ed LaBrock and Jen Lang happening in Brisbane on the 8th of September with the Queensland Symphony Orchestra is sold out. But we do have a waiting list, okay? So you can head to ABC Classics website to join that. I'm going to squeeze in one more of Thomas's, okay? I'm not ready to say goodbye.
1: Good afternoon, I'm Thomas from Toowoomba. I'm 8 years old and I've loved being your backseat driver on ABC Classic this week. I chose the typewriter because it's such a fun piece. It's so energetic and I like how they use a typewriter to make music. One time we played it to make my older brother type faster on his schoolwork. I hope you enjoy it too.

One of you says, he's adorable. The Typewriter by Leroy Anderson, the last pick of your official backseat driver this week. Thank you so much, Thomas. You have had so much praise and love and requests for you to get hired here at the ABC. The future begins here. The future of your ABC Classic voices. There he is, 21 minutes to four. Back to your request, though, on ABC Classic Drive. Vanessa Hughes playing Nothing But What You Want Me To. And as we wrap up our week-long celebrations on ABC Classic of Children's Book Week, your favourite stories as told in music, you know, be they tales of myth. We haven't really had any, no Orpheus and Eurydice yet, minimal operas. So 0437 236 777, one of you asking for something Dracula.

money, you say controversial opinion, but this movie, Bram Stoker's Dracula from the 90s, might be actually worse than Star Wars Episode One. That's a real rage bait comment. So, you know, that's just like watching a tweet go out. Don't take the bait. I think Marnie isn't wrong. It's the combined attempt at British accents from Keanu Reeves, who's not exactly the Royal Shakespeare Company, and Winona Ryder. Together they make an almost West African accent. It's postmodern to be sure, but the music is so great. Gary Oldman, what a sensationally terrifying epic John Lennon version of Dracula. Bram Stoker's Dracula. Now, that was because one of you asked for Dracula. We didn't have the adaptation of it that you wanted. So Murray and Laura, you took us there with Wojciech Hilar's sensational five-star score. Honestly, one of the best in horror movie history. But you're kind of getting what you want now on ABC Classic Drive Friday request. Vanessa Hughes here, 0437-236-777, with Bernadette's request for an old classic Franz Waxman score.

There you go, Bernadette. The sensational Hitchcock score by Waxman to Rebecca. These are your requests on ABC Classic Drive, the scariest shred in history.

Thank you, Carol in Ballarat. A good scary one for you. Wilde Frang playing the Erlkönig by Schubert. Felicity says there may be dragons.

0: Felicity bringing you her favourite story of Game of Thrones. Colleen, your request after the news.
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0: afternoon, Sarah Maunder with ABC News. South Australian authorities have confirmed the country's first case of H5 bird flu in a dolphin. It's one of 46 new events of the virus reported today by the state's Department of Primary Industries. The dolphin was found dead on a beach in Goolwa, about an hour south of Adelaide, 2 days ago. PERS's chief veterinary officer, Skye Fruin, says she doesn't expect to see mass mortalities from the virus in dolphins.
1: Our biggest concern for mammals is the seals and sea lions, because they congregate closely and have the potential for large numbers to get infected at once. We may see more dolphin cases, it is possible, but I would expect them to be, you know, smaller numbers.
0: Rescue operations in Nepal to look for survivors following devastating flooding have been temporarily halted, according to Chinese state media. Chinese broadcaster CCTV is warning that a dammed lake upstream has begun to overflow, leading to a risk of fresh flooding in the Nepal-Tibet border region. Authorities are warning the overflow could trigger further dangerous conditions downstream, where search and rescue operations have been underway to try and reach people missing in the disaster zone. The death toll is currently almost 470, with more than 1,400 people missing, including at least 39 Australians. The widow of a man killed in a horrific crash at the bottom of the southeastern freeway in Adelaide says she's relieved court proceedings are finally over, but doesn't believe the stretch of road is safe enough. Olivia Mason has more.
2: Drivers Thomas Spies and Jacqueline Byrne were killed in 2014 after an out-of-control sewage truck collided with their vehicles. Thomas's widow, Jan Spies, says despite some safety improvements, she believes it's still a very dangerous stretch of road.
3: When you're sitting at that intersection at a light, or you're driving through it and passing through it, look up.
2: State Coroner David Whittle made no further recommendations in the inquest into the deaths, with his findings delivered today. He says there have been no further deaths there in the 12 years since the crash, and that comprehensive safety changes had been implemented.
0: A tech company planning to build two AI data centres in South Australia's Riverland and Mid-North says it supports clear national expectations for data centres. Christina Rosengren reports.
4: National Cabinet has tightened power rules for new data centres, but granted Queensland and the Northern Territory exemptions to use gas and coal. Australian tech firm Firmus says it supports clear national expectations, adding that at scale, operators should demonstrate how they're supporting the energy system. Both South Australia and Tasmania, where Firmus plans to build, will adhere to the renewable-only mandate. The new standards covering energy, water and land use are to be legislated in early 2027.
0: A Liberal-led Senate inquiry into illicit tobacco has recommended the federal government freeze the tobacco excise. Political reporter Lexi Junowick reports.
5: The inquiry's report makes 12 recommendations, including that the excise is immediately paused at the current rate until meaningful elimination of the black market is achieved. It also recommends a reduction in the excise, with that new level to be determined through an independent review that publicly releases modelling on the effects of alternative excise levels. In a dissenting report, Labor senators say there is no credible or compelling evidence or modelling placed before the committee as to how slashing tobacco excise would stop the entrenched illicit market.
0: In the AFLW, Crows coach Ryan Davis says he isn't panicking after the side's winless start to the season. Adelaide lost by 27 points to the Blues last week and is now sitting among the bottom five. Davis says the side's still adjusting to losing several key players in the off-season, promoting 9 new faces to regenerate the 3-time premiers. He believes there's one key area of improvement needed to beat the Eagles at Unley tomorrow.
6: Our contest, I think Carlton really brought a strong contest across the ground, and our ability to get to D1, D2 cover in and around that spread. So the girls have been hitting each other pretty hard this week.
0: The Australian stock market has closed higher today. The ASX 200 gained 47 points, or 0.52%, to close 9,085. The top performer was Liontown Limited, up nearly 5.5%. Brent crude oil is currently selling at $86 a barrel. The Australian dollar is buying 72 US cents. South Australia's weather: Port Lincoln 21, mostly sunny, Port Pirie 22 and sunny, Renmark 21, mostly sunny, Mount Gambier 18 and partly cloudy. Adelaide at top of 21 today and mostly sunny, it's currently 19.3 degrees. Looking ahead, tomorrow 18 and sunny, Sunday 17, Monday 19, Tuesday a shower or two and 21. 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

to celebrate the end of a fabulous Children's Book Week here at ABC Classic, playing 3 hours of your requests from your favourite tales, books, stories of any kind. That one's about being in love with a truly terrible person. Taylor's oldest time, 0437-236-777. Colleen in Townsville, the school bus driver. So nice to hear from you again. You say that Friday requests always makes your week. There's so much energy. You love, I'm guessing, learning about what everyone in your ABC Classic family craves and loves most. You asked to hear anything Rossini. Surely somewhere in there in that huge catalogue, you said, Colleen, there was something magic for children and adults too. I think being able to successfully shoot an apple off the top of someone's head and not hurt them is pretty magical.

Well, it ends with the gallop, but there's the whole sorry tale of that terrible conflict. But William Tell, an excellent bowman, an archman, what do you call it? William Tell, a fabulous tale requested on Friday request by you, Colleen. Thank you so much for it. At 18 minutes past four, ABC Classic Drive. Luca in Brisbane sharing the story that goes with this piece of music. So I'm going to share it with you. Okay, this is from the movie that Martin Scorsese made purely because he realized when his grandchildren were born that he didn't have a single film they could watch without becoming traumatized. So he makes Hugo. It's about a young boy, as Luca says, living in a train station, working to fix an old clock, an old automation to reveal truths and secrets of a painful past.

0: Thank you, Luca, for bringing us music from the movie Hugo. And it's another score by Howard Shore. Go figure. Something other than Lord of the Rings. That may or may not be coming your way. We can see a few requests for some elven, dwarfish, hobbity goodness at 23 minutes past four. If you're wondering why this playlist is so excellent and magical today, it is because, number one, it's a Friday request show. That means from 3 till 6, you pick the playlist by texting me anything remotely classical that you want me to play. I have nothing to play for 3 hours except for what you tell me to by texting your request to 0437 236 777. And this week in particular, it's exceptionally magical because we have been celebrating Children's Book Week all week long. You've had an 8-year-old take over the playlist at 3:30 every day. And there has been a certain magic to puzzle pieces this week. And guess what it's time for?
1: Can you guess the connection?
0: Here is where you started with the clues this week. Puzzle Pieces is a weekly quest to figure out what connects 4 different pieces of classical music. Monday's clue

little old Mickey Mouse, Poldercus and the Sorcerer's Apprentice. And there were an inundation of correct guesses this week. We are taking, I've checked in with Professor Pizzicato. They've confirmed that they are taking either magicians and wizards was the thing that connected them, or magic. All of you that texted in with those solutions, of which there are many, your names are currently in the hat. And on the other side of this request, taking you back to that same universe, we will have a winner for you. Alexandre Desplein. Requested by one of you. In fact, it's the Deathly Hallows movies, these gorgeous later films which have such a different flavour that Felicity Inkington wants to hear.

0: Harry Potter and the Deathly Hallows, Neville the hero. See, people forget. Neville's the other Harry Potter. Same birthday, same prophecy. Could have been a very, very different story. Thank you so much for requesting that moment, the unsung moment, Felicity Inkington, and the winner of Puzzle Pieces. We better pick someone better, aren't we? Straight out of the proverbial hat, it is you, Tony. It is the first time you have ever played Puzzle Pieces, so that's a pretty great record. Tony, I'm going to try and call you now as I play this next request in a tick, so don't scream me, okay? Thank you.
1: 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Hear from violinist Simona Lumsma, Sydney Philharmonia Choir's Brett Waymark, and renowned French cellist Gauthier Capuzon. All are taking to the BBC Proms stage this season. 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

Francis and Maria, thank you for requesting the score that really brought back Baroque music to the world. Thanks to Kubrick's vision of those scores, no one else quite had that vision with using existing music so well in a score than Kubrick, right? Definitely been a puzzle piece or two already this year with Kubrick scores. And that was the Grand Saraband from a very mournful keyboard sonata by Handel and orchestrated at Kubrick's suggestion because he asked his music director to whip him up some examples of Baroque music from Barry Lyndon's time. And then he said, but where's the orchestra? And he said, sir, those big orchestras didn't exist yet. And he said, well, make it happen. Record it with an orchestra, please. And there you have it. The Wrocław Chamber Orchestra, Leopoldnum and Karol Teutsch conducting. 22 minutes to 5, ABC Classic Drive and Friday Requests with me, Vanessa Hughes. Alex in Narre Warren South, you politely but beside yourself ask, how have we not had the GOAT adaptation in this storytelling edition of Friday Requests, music that tells your favourite stories, of the GOAT's novel? 1995, please, you say.

There you go, Alex. When it comes to classical music that tells stories, and that is the assignment in today's Friday Request Show. We are going all the way to 6 o'clock. My name's Vanessa Hughes. That is all I do on a Friday afternoon is play what you asked me to for 3 solid hours. Pride and Prejudice 95. You heard Carl Davis' score, but for you, Thu, it's this one.

Thank you, Thu. 2005, 10 years on, same tale, very different sounds. Music from Pride and Prejudice by Dario Marianelli. It's Anne's turn on ABC Classic.

Well, the tale of Sinbad, it is one of the most epic tales ever told. Scheherazade by Rimsky-Korsakov. Thank you, Anne, for requesting it. We have time before the news.

0: Good afternoon, Sarah Maunder with ABC News. Nepal and China have suspended search and rescue operations near the Himalayan border disaster site as a second flood threatens the area. China correspondent Alison Horn has more.
1: Chinese authorities say they fear a lake of rising water that formed near the Tibet-Nepal border is overflowing and threatening to burst its banks. The reservoir has been slowly filling with persistent rain over the last few days and has topped 2.5 million cubic metres of water. If it does burst, it'll flood the already devastated areas of Nepal and Tibet. Search and rescue operations have been suspended on both sides of the border, while Chinese authorities work to see if they can excavate a drainage channel to reduce the threat.
0: An Australian woman who hadn't been heard from after the flooding struck the Nepal-Tibet border region on Wednesday has contacted her parents to confirm she's safe. The parents of 26-year-old Kara Severino say she made contact with them this morning and told them she's attempting to reach Kathmandu on foot. Ms. Severino was not in the direct path of the floodwaters. South Australia's Department of Primary Industries and Regions has confirmed that H5 bird flu has been detected in a dolphin in SA, the first case of its kind in the country. Candice Prosser reports.
2: PIRRS's Chief Veterinary Officer Skye Fruin says the dolphin was found dead on a beach at Goolwa, south of Adelaide, 2 days ago.
3: We would expect that it's probably eaten a bird or interacted closely with a wild bird.
2: She says the event is rare and sea lions remain a bigger concern. The department confirmed 46 new bird flu events today as part of a change in reporting protocols allowing for confirmation from local laboratory testing, including a red fox found in Osborne in Adelaide's northwestern suburbs earlier this week.
0: The widow of a man killed in a crash at the bottom of the Southeastern Freeway in 2014 says she's relieved court proceedings are finally over, but doesn't believe the stretch of road is safe enough. 56-year-old Thomas Spees was killed after an out-of-control sewage truck collided with his vehicle. A 41-year-old woman was also killed in the crash, and then Cleanaway truck driver Darren Hicks and another motorist were injured. Jan Spees says she had not even been able to access a death certificate for her late husband while proceedings were afoot.
4: It has been way too long. The legal system has dragged it out too long. That's been a disappointment. Nobody should have to wait 12 years for a death certificate. That's just inexplicable. And that could have been issued way back, years ago, that could have been issued.
0: Preliminary findings in 2014 recommended a speed limit of 60 kilometres per hour for trucks travelling on the downhill track of the freeway, and increased signage was implemented. State Coroner David Whittle made no further recommendations in coronial inquest findings handed down today, writing he was satisfied safety improvements had been made and no further deaths had occurred there in the past 12 years. Closing arguments are being delivered in the federal court case against the redevelopment of the North Adelaide Golf Course. Rachel Merritt reports.
5: Dozens of protesters opposed to the project gathered outside the federal court in Adelaide this morning as the case to stop the redevelopment of the golf course in Adelaide's parklands enters its final day. The trial began last week and was sparked by the felling of trees to make way for a redesigned course, which is set to host the LIV Golf Tournament. A verdict is yet to be handed down. Meanwhile, the City of Adelaide says a group of protesters who were camped in the parklands for days have now moved on, with the council spokesperson saying they had positive discussions with the group.
0: SA Treasurer Tom Koutsantonis says calling time on repairs to Whyalla's blast furnace could be getting close. The successful bidder of the site is yet to be announced. It was forced into administration by the state government last year. The ageing infrastructure is expected to be eventually replaced with an electric arc furnace. Mr. Koutsantonis says a decision will be made soon.
6: Ultimately, the decision's not with the government. It's with Quartermantha who are running it. They'll make a decision on the basis of, can the workforce sustain this safely? Do we have the equipment to do it? Is the blast furnace capable of actually restarting again? And I think the answer to those questions we'll know over the coming days and week.
0: South Australia's weather for tomorrow: Port Lincoln 18 and sunny, Port Pirie 23, also sunny, Renmark heading for a top of 21, Mount Gambier 17, morning fog, then mostly sunny. Adelaide a top of 21 tomorrow after an overnight low of 9. Looking ahead, Sunday 19, mostly sunny, Monday 21, also mostly sunny, Tuesday 22, showers increasing, Wednesday 16, possible shower,

0: Thursday and Friday, both heading for a top of 18 and a shower or two. 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
3: Welcome back for another hour. A big thank you to Michael in Alfredton for bringing us that Divine Wizard of Oz request before the news. Another hour of your playlist, and today it is all about, thanks to Children's Book Week, the music that tells your favourite stories, such as I Don't Need No Mans, right here. And hello to the very cheeky Alan in Ulladulla saying, look, absolutely no reflection on ABC Classic, but the listeners are producing the best ever playlist today. Should they just do requests all the time, it'd just be mayhem. Alan in Ulladulla, then you just wouldn't appreciate requests. But I completely agree with you. It is my favourite show of the week. And because I get to know you, Alan, and your musical treasures, Alan just enjoying the music today and not sending in a request. 0437 236 777. We've had multiple Pride and Prejudice scores go head to head. We've had Tales of Myth. We have had so many different kinds of stories in this, your Children's Book Week edition of Classic Drive Requests. Now, this was the first person on screen I remember having a crush on, and Michelle wants to hear this score by Korngold.

You can thank Michelle for bringing you Korngold's 1938 score to The Adventures of Robin Hood, the BBC Philharmonic, conducted by Rumon Gamba. These are your requests, and they tell this week your favourite stories. 0437 236 777 to Gary in Brunswick, requesting this beautiful evening prayer, Feels Like a Lullaby, by the actual Engelbert Humperdinck.

Oh, it's a bit of an abrupt ending out of that. Out of that lullaby. Thank you, Gary, for requesting the original Engelbert Humperdinck's Hansel and Gretel opera, Abends will ich schlafen gehen. You're so welcome. Everything's better in Deutsch. Edita Gruberova and a classic old recording with Anne Murray singing for you. If that isn't enough opera for you, especially given how brutally it ended, tune in Saturday nights every weekend with Mary Nicholson from 8 o'clock onwards. It is opera, opera, opera. The best opera singers of all time, part one, begins 8 o'clock this Saturday. Okay, think Callas, Sutherland.

Hammond, Björling, Nilsson, even Farinelli. Though, you know, how Mary's getting recordings of him will be interesting to see. Don't miss it. Saturday Night at the Opera, and the opera show starts 8 o'clock every Saturday night here on ABC Classic. But this is ABC Classic Drive and your requests, as we do every Friday for 3 solid hours. I'm Vanessa Hughes, your humble musical bartender. Jeremy, it's your turn.

Jeremy, giving you your second lullaby in a row. I know some of you are driving. I hope you're staying awake and staying safe. That is The Legend of Zelda, music by the great Koji Kondo, as requested by Jeremy. Rachel, loving hearing anything from Zelda. And it's a broad brush, so when you tell us, play something from The Legend of Zelda, that is a very fun request for us to fulfill. There is plenty more video game music coming your way tonight on ABC Classic when Mina Shamali brings you at 11 p.m. the game show. And if that's just too gosh darn late for you, catch up with Mina's stupendous video game score show whenever you fancy on ABC Listen. We're taking you back to the 12th century. Okay, now if you can guess which monarch wrote this when they were in prison, I mean, I'll just think you're really clever, even if you haven't won puzzle pieces. By the way, Tony picked up the phone, so his winner's card is coming to him. Puzzle pieces winner for this week. Brand new quiz for you on Monday.

0: prison. The reason you want to hear it, Kai, you say that you just love the sad yearning of that song and its implicit statement, as you understand it, Kai, in this story, that gay love is every bit as profound and beautiful as heterosexual love. And to that end, Diane Stanmore, happy Wear It Purple Day to you. 26 minutes past five on ABC Classic Drive. Vanessa Hughes playing your requests. We've got Annika, who's 8, and Rhea, who's 4. Your combined request coming up in just a tick.
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Well, you also requested it a little while ago, but because school pickup and Friday night errands are a big deal, Marnie, you have confirmed that you and your kids, Annika and Rhea, are still in the car hearing their request to Pirates of the Caribbean. Music by Hans Zimmer and Klaus Badelt in the City of Prague Philharmonic Orchestra, conducted by Nick Rain. 29 minutes to six, moving from, well, swashbuckling on the sea to really spacebuckling in space. A few of you have requested a Star Wars moment today. We've done our best with this one.

0: There you go. John in particular making, as I count, 67 requests for Star Wars today. Rogue One, a Star Wars story, particularly Hope, the cue you wanted to hear. Michael Giacchino's score with that original soundtrack recording. Tim Simonetz conducting at 26 minutes to 6 on ABC Classic Drive and your weekly Friday request show. We've got half an hour still to go. 0437 236 777 and texting from Warramai Country in the Manning Valley. You say that you love this community. So many of us must have enjoyed hearing all these blockbusters. And she thanks you if you've been making requests today. The Texas who've done the heavy lifting this afternoon. More mum's taxi duties await. So you are providing the essential end of week parent soundtrack in that car, doing the Lord's work.
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0: There is a waiting list you can join. Otherwise, you, like me, who missed out, can listen when it's broadcast right here on ABC Classic. It's going to be very exciting stuff. 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

Well, Alexandra and Olba, you said we've done the dragons with Game of Thrones, now the dinosaurs of Jurassic Park at 17 minutes to 6 on ABC Classic Drive. Vanessa Hughes merely pushing the buttons, your humble musical bartender, in your Friday request show. And because it's been a delightful children's book week, hopefully in your neck of the woods, but certainly on ABC Classic all week long, we've been just playing music about and from your favourite stories. From Tolstoy we've had to lots of dinos, pterodactyls, and velociraptors and T-Rexes and the rest. I'm going to squeeze in something a little older and more traditional now because one of you absolutely needs to hear some Brooke.

Hannah and Deborah in Melbourne, two dedicated Suzuki flute students on your way home from your lesson and just happily hearing this request. Thank you, Vanessa, for playing our favourite piece by Gluck. It's not me. Thank Mark. He requested Dance of the Blessed Spirits from Gluck's Orpheus and Eurydice on ABC Classic Drive and your requests as we do for three solid hours every Friday night on ABC Classic. Some Elmer Bernstein and To Kill a Mockingbird. Here you go, Bernadette.

Thank you, Bernadette. To Kill a Mockingbird, music by Elmer Bernstein. Got time for one more request here. It's going to you, Dave in Barara and Nell in Dalrymple Country.

0: Music for a slow rolling single tear from Lord of the Rings, music by Howard Shore. Thank you for all your stupendous requests. 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
3: Hello. Good Friday evening to you. It's the beginning of the weekend. How has your week been? Do you know sometimes you have to really break something up in order to fix it? You got to shake up the system sometimes. I don't know whether you had to do that a little bit this week, but Richard Wagner wrote a whole opera about it. It's apparently about a singing contest, but really it's about making change.

change and how change can be good. I'm going to play the overture from Die Meistersinger von Nürnberg, which is basically about a young man, a knight, who enters a song contest so he can marry his love. But in order to do that, he has to sort of shake up this system or the musical conservatives. So here's to shaking things up.

The overture of Richard Wagner's Die Meistersinger von Nürnberg, all about shaking things up. Royal Concertgebouw Orchestra, conducted by Bernhard Haitink. I hope you're having a wonderful Friday so far. On ABC Classic Now, I'm going to play you a piece of music from a brilliant woman, Maddalena Lara Lambardini-Sermon, a woman of many names, a prodigious talent. She was actually taught by the brilliant violinist Tartini and then spent a lot of her life touring Europe as part of a violin duo with her husband, Ludovico Sermon. They traveled around performing together. They were sort of the equivalent in the 18th century of a celebrity couple. And you know what? She wasn't just brilliant at playing. She was also brilliant at composing. Just listen for yourself. This is her string quartet number 3.

Allegri String Quartet with the third string quartet from Maddalena Laura Lombardini's Saruman, a great female composer. So I'm following this with another brilliant female composer on ABC Classic now. It's a violin concerto from Florence Price. One that reminds you to check your attic or your shed or wherever you store your items for anything of value, especially if you inherited boxes from a relative, for example, because this piece of music by Florence Price was discovered over 50 years after she died in an attic, in a box, in a house where she used to spend some holiday time over the summer. So imagine, you could be finding gold like this.

Soloist Fanny Clamégeron on violin with the Malmö Opera Orchestra, conducted by John Jetter. And the second movement of Florence Price's Violin Concerto No. 1, a reminder as well, serving as a reminder to get you to check your attics, your sheds, wherever you store your random boxes, because what could be hiding in there? Maybe a classic like that. Now, it is Friday evening. If you've had one of those weeks where you've had a win, if you've had some success this week, I have the exact

0: exact right piece of music for you. It's a fanfare. It was written for the 1984 LA Olympics. That's coming up just after this.
1: Tamara Anatoslowska here. Come with me as I delve into the archives for three special BBC Proms episodes of Duet. Hear from violinist Simona Lamsma, Sydney Philharmonia Choir's Brett Waymark, and renowned French cellist Gauthier Capuzon. All are taking to the BBC Proms stage this season. 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

There you go. Congratulations. Maybe you had something to celebrate this week. That was for you, the Olympic fanfare and theme from the 1984 LA Olympics. John Williams and Leo Arno were the composers. The Boston Pops Orchestra were performing it for you on ABC Classic. Turning your attention now to books. What is your favourite book? What's the book that you return to for comfort, for enjoyment? I think for the composer Peggy Polias, it was the book that she's now written a suite of 12 pieces about. The wonderful 1967 Australian novel Picnic at Hanging Rock. This is a movement from her work, which is based on that novel. And it just encapsulates the sort of uneasiness and sinister nature of that story.

James Wilkes performing Totem Animals from Peggy Polias's Picnic at Hanging Rock. A little bit spooky and sinister, and just really encapsulates the feelings around that Australian novel. Now, an ABC Classic, a piece of music that once I give you the title, you'll have the perfect imagery for listening to it. It's for clarinet, and the clarinet literally sounds like a moth on a summer's night.

Craig Hill on the clarinet with Dindi Vaughan's Moth on a Summer's Night. You can hear more clarinet with Joel Carnegie from 8 o'clock here on ABC Classic. He's got a concert with the West Australian Symphony Orchestra that features Ashley Smith on the clarinet. But now on ABC Classic, a piece of music from a Dutch composer who was actually really well known in his time. I'm talking the 16th century, so late Renaissance time, musical terms. But he was so well known that he had people coming from all over the world to where he lived in the northern Netherlands to learn from him and to try and copy his music and take on his style. And one of the massive projects that he undertook was to compose musical settings for all 150 of the Psalms. You're about to hear one of those. This is Chanté à du Nouveau Cantique, and the composer is Jan Pieterszoon Swielinck.

Netherlands Chamber Choir conducted by William Christie with a Chanté du Nouveau Cantique from Jan Pieterszoon Zwielink. Now you're about to get your head wet. You're going underwater on ABC Classic with Nigel Westlake. This is Diving with George.

Caroline Almonte on piano with the Tasmanian Symphony Orchestra, conducted by Benjamin Northey. That was Nigel Westlake's Diving with George. Now, this next piece of music on ABC Classic, well, you're a princess and you're on a quest to defeat Kronos, the Titan of Time. This is music from the game Hades 2.

0: from the soundtrack to the game Hades 2. That was called Reflection Affection by Pau Figueres and Darren Korb. The game show at 11 o'clock here on ABC Classic. Mina Shamali will be playing lots more gaming music for you then. Coming up, a woman torn between two lovers.
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0: I have that music for you now about a woman torn between two lovers. Well, she's more torn between two loves, really. A sort of stable love or something a bit more lustful. I'll let you think about which one you would go for as you listen to this. This is from Karl Orff's Carmina Burana. This is In Trutina.

soprano Yvonne Kenny singing of that dilemma between two loves, a stable love and a more lustful love, with the Melbourne Symphony Orchestra conducted by Vladimir Kamirsky. That was Intrutina from Karl Orff's Carmina Burana. You're going to Italy now on ABC Classic, to Venice to be exact, with Bizet. He wrote this melody after he'd been on holidays there. And in actual fact, while it's not a barcarolle, you can almost hear a gondola rocking along the canal. This is Venice.

Celia, Oneto Ben Said taking you rocking along those canals in Venice with Bizet's Venice. There's more Bizet happening in the opera show tomorrow here on ABC Classic. Mary Nicholson will be playing, first of all, 25 of the best opera singers of all time. And followed by that, she'll be playing you Carmen. That's from 8 o'clock here on ABC Classic tomorrow evening. Now, picking up the pace a little bit with this string trio from Miriam Hyde.

The Hague String Trio performing Miriam Hyde's String Trio. Now, you remember when you were younger and you read fairy tales, and there was Grimm's fairy tales and Hans Christian Andersen's ones, and a lot of them were really quite scary and a little bit creepy. And one of the scariest ones, I think, is Hansel and Gretel. They go to that house of the witch and, you know, she's basically trying to eat them. That is very scary. However, there's a lot of fun magical elements to it, like a house made of gingerbread that you can eat. So imagine the magical side of it as you listen to this, because this is from a ballet, a Hansel and Gretel ballet, which happens to have been the first ballet where the music was composed by a woman from New Zealand, Claire Cowan. And when this was first premiered in 2019, they actually piped the smell of gingerbread into the auditorium. So that would have been an amazingly sensorial experience. And this movement, as I say, is really quite magical and lovely. So you can move all the horrible elements of Hansel and Gretel aside and just think of all the fun parts of it with this movement on ABC Classic now called Dinner.

Could you smell the gingerbread? Almost. That was Dinner from Claire Cowan's ballet Hansel and Gretel. New Zealand Symphony Orchestra, conducted by Hamish McKeach, performing it for you on ABC Classic. Right now you're getting an uplifting suite for violin and string orchestra from Laura Netzel.

0: Malinette Broman on the violin with the Musica Vitae Chamber Orchestra, and that was a Humoresque from Laura Netzel's Suite for Violin and String Orchestra. Now coming up, I have a concerto for you performed by the brilliant trumpeter Alison Balsam. And look, there's a little bit of a group effort gone into this concerto. The composer is Domenico Cimarosa, but in actual fact, he didn't write this concerto. It's more a conglomeration or lots of different movements from different keyboard works that he wrote, put together by Arthur Benjamin to make an oboe concerto, which you're now going to hear performed on the trumpet. That's after this announcement.
1: 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If you're in Mianjin, Brisbane, join me, Ed LeBrock and Genevieve Lang and the Queensland Symphony Orchestra for a special live recording of Music Class on Tuesday, the 8th of September. Tickets are free, but there are limited spots in the classroom, so head to the ABC Classic website for more information and to secure your spot.

Alison Balsam on the trumpet with the Scottish Ensemble, performing a concerto there assembled and composed by more than one person. In fact, that's a case of many cooks not spoiling the broth, I would say, because it sounded so fantastic. An oboe concerto, that was the second movement from it by Domenico Cimarosa, but an oboe concerto made up of movements from other keyboard works of Cimarosa's put together by Arthur Benjamin. You see, many

many cooks and a wonderful broth on ABC Classic 9 movie music because, well, the theme for Screen Science this weekend is science fiction. This one comes from one of the Star Trek movies. This is from a Star Trek movie from 1982, Star Trek II, The Wrath of Khan.

From James Horner's soundtrack to Star Trek to The Wrath of Khan, lots more science fiction music happening in Screen Sounds tomorrow here on ABC Classic at 6 o'clock. Now, this next piece has a very wise title. Sometimes the blind have comforted those that see.

Wonderful pizzicato there. Hilary Kleinig on cello, Emily Tulloch on violin with a piece they composed together. Sometimes the blind have comforted those that see. On ABC Classic now, a Vivaldi violin sonata, and the violin just sounds like the most beautiful fluttering bird in this piece of music with guitar accompaniment.

Ismo Eskelinen on guitar, Karen Gomio on a violin with that Vivaldi violin sonata in A major. On ABC Classic Now, a symphony from a formidable woman, Louise Farranque. She was a professor of piano at the Conservatoire in Paris, demanded equal pay to the men, and she got it. This is back in the 19th century. So you can hear her strength in the finale from her third symphony.

The finale movement of Louis Ferenc's Third Symphony, Insula Orchestra, conducted by Laurence Equilbé, performing it for you. And on ABC Classic now, something from Amy Beach for the piano.

0: Joanne Polk performing the third movement of Amy Beach's Variations on Balkan Themes. Joel is here now for the rest of your evening, and I'll speak to you tomorrow on Weekend Breakfast. Have a good one.
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3: So we're now a week out from the first night of the BBC Proms. I'm going to be taking you to London's Royal Albert Hall next Friday night. In the meantime, a stopover in Perth. The West Australian Symphony Orchestra have got a brooding Scottish symphony from Felix Mendelssohn for you tonight. Plus Perth's own rock star on the clarinet, Ashley Smith, is playing Weber's Clarinet Concerto No. 1. It's all to come with the overture to Berlioz's Beatrice and Benedict, the curtain raiser with Umberto Clarici conducting.

0: The opening of a comic opera in two acts by Berlioz from 1858, Beatrice and Benedict. Berlioz overwhelmed by all sorts of kind attention when he conducted this back in 1863. The plot shaped around Shakespeare's Much Ado About Nothing. And welcome to your evening concert. I'm Joel Carnegie, listening to the West Australian Symphony Orchestra with guest conductor Umberto Clarici tonight. You're at the Perth Concert Hall, where later you're going to be heading to the icy moors of Scotland in Felix Mendelssohn's Scottish Symphony No. 3. Before that, you'll hear from the former winner of the ABC Young Performers Awards, Ashley Smith, the rock star clarinetist from Perth. He performs as a clarinet soloist and chamber musician across Australia, the US and Asia. He's the University of Western Australia's Chair of Winds. He's had more than 30 pieces written for him, including a new clarinet concerto from UWA Chair of Composition James Ledger that will be premiered by Ashley and the West Australian Symphony Orchestra in October this year. But tonight, Ashley Smith is playing the Weber Clarinet Concerto No. 1. This is a piece from 1811, when Weber was 24 at the time, and he left it pretty sparse so that the soloists could kind of do what they liked. But before we head to the stage, ABC Classic producer Gavin Fernie popped into Ashley Smith's dressing room to ask why he chose the Weber Concerto and to talk a little bit about the rehearsal process between him and conductor Umberto Clarici.
1: I've been learning this piece for 22 years, but this is the first time I've actually performed the work with orchestra. So it's a little daunting, but it also makes it really great fun as well and forces you to focus on stage. And there's a beautiful circularity about playing this piece because 22 years ago, I had my very first lesson with Alan Meyer, who is the principal clarinet of the West Australian Symphony Orchestra. And it was this concerto that I took to my very first lesson. And I honestly probably could barely play it. It would be interesting to listen to a recording of what happened in that lesson. But there's something so beautiful about now, 22 years later, playing the piece with the West Australian Symphony Orchestra. And Alan Meyer, being the legend that he is, has sat through all the rehearsals in the concert hall and mentored me through the process. That just proves what a great sort of lifelong coach as a clarinet player he will always be for me. And the whole experience with Umberto Clarici has been absolutely amazing. The first 2 hours I spent with Umberto was actually just the two of us together in a room talking about the concerto and doing a bit of playing for each other. And I knew from the outset that musically we were totally on the same page. He was able to show me parts of the piece that I hadn't even seen before, even though it'd been with me for 22 years. And it's really been a great collaboration between Umberto and Wozzo. And I think what we're going to deliver is something pretty cool.

Well, it might have given off Dark Times in Europe vibes in the opening movement, but the energy then switched in the second with Ashley Smith, clarinetist, sounding absolutely serene in the slow movement before bouncing all the way home with the West Australian Symphony Orchestra conducted by Umberto Clarici on ABC Classic, Weber's Clarinet Concerto No. 1. With Ashley Smith bowing to the darkness of the Perth Concert Hall stage, with a wall of hands clapping, coming right back at him. And Umberto Clarici bringing the orchestra to their feet too. I'm Joel Carnegie, this is your evening concert. A quick reminder, Felix Mendelssohn's Scottish Symphony coming up. Ashley Smith having departed the stage, does a quick turnaround and heads back to centre stage with a Moulin Rouge or maybe a Nat King Cole moment, music from a raw foods eating hippie who had some long hair and some robes and came up with this number one hit.

Clarinet rock star Ashley Smith with Eden Arbez's Nature Boy on ABC Classic. As he departs the stage, having performed the Weber Clarinet Concerto No. 1 2 in your evening concert tonight, Ashley Smith back playing with the West Australian Symphony Orchestra later this year, and a new concerto from the ARIA-winning Australian composer James Ledger, which you'll also be able to hear on ABC Classic in October. I'm Joel Carnegie. It's interval time, and this is your Friday evening concert. Looking ahead at the weekend, the Australian Chamber Orchestra play Mussorgsky's pictures at an exhibition tomorrow at 1. With Stefan Kazamenos playing the world premiere of Cartier-Bouguer's Piano Concerto No. 1, Bells of Time. The Adelaide Symphony Orchestra playing Tchaikovsky's Pathetique Symphony No. 6, Sunday at 1. And your Saturday night at the Opera tomorrow night with Mary Nicholson is Bizet's Carmen, direct from La Scala. To a 20-year-old backpacker, Felix Mendelssohn now, who in 1829 hit the highlands of Scotland. Along the way, exploring Holyrood Palace, he visited Sir Walter Scott. He travelled through the moors, even sailed to Fingal's Cave, to the Hebrides, which apparently he wrote something about that you'll hear on Monday night, before ending his trip in Glasgow. Nearly a decade later, he brought together all of these elements together, all of his impressions, music that he felt captured the melancholy and the restless energy of Scotland that he experienced, as Umberto Clerici conducts the West Australian Symphony Orchestra from the Perth Concert Hall stage. This is Felix Mendelssohn's Scottish Symphony No. 3.

Orchestra, bringing all the drama and elegance you need to your Friday nights here on ABC Classic. The baton of Umberto Clarici coming down, having made his West Australian Symphony Orchestra debut tonight in the West. Felix Mendelssohn's Scottish Symphony No. 3 with bouquets to clarinetist Stellan Meyer, opening that second movement with some sparkle, teaming up with Jane Kirshner-Lindner on the bassoon in the close. Those strings, gee, they love to be in chorus with the brass, Brent Grapes among them. Tonight, your evening concert opened with a quirky overture from Berlioz. The Weber Clarinet Concerto No. 1 then followed with Ashley Smith, the soloist. And then we finished in the Moors of Scotland with Mendelssohn. Tonight's evening concert captured by producer Gavin Fernie and sound engineer Jeremy Turner. And you'll be able to relive the whole thing again on ABC Listen across the weekend. I'm Joel Carnegie, and still to come tonight, Emily Mayer's string quartet in F major, some Ray Vaughan Williams gold too. That's all to come right now to the final section of Dan Brown's Wild Symphony. I've been playing you animal stories from this suite each night this week for Book Week, and the saga ends with a swan in the mist, a cricket lullaby, before a reprise of the opening theme, Maestro Mouse.

And that's it, the final story in Dan Brown's Wild Symphony. You've been hearing it all week for Book Week right here on ABC Classic. The last three sections, Swan in the Mist, Cricket Lullaby and Maestro Mouse Reprise, with Miran Valpovich conducting the Zagreb Festival Orchestra. I'm Joel Carnegie. Thanks for your company tonight. Two violins, viola and cello next, coming together in Emily Mayer's string quartet in F major. This was written in Berlin in 1851. It runs over four movements, tracking at a reasonable pace for most of this, excluding a slower singing third movement with a Salzburg-based Constanze Quartet.

A new release of Emily Mayer's string quartet in F major on ABC Classic. The Constanze Quartet, named after the Austrian soprano, businesswoman and wife of Wolfgang Constanze Mozart. Well, the Art Music Awards happened recently with winners and honorees, including Lisa Lim. She won the Richard Gill Award for Distinguished Services to Music. Alex Ranieri among the winners list, and Van Diemen's Band too among state luminaries. Mindy Meng Wang and Monica Lim got the Work of the Year Dramatic and so much more. Paul Stanhope also had a good night. He picked up a couple of awards. Let's hear his Ubi Caritas with the composer conducting the Sydney Chamber Choir.

0: Paul Stanhope's Ubi Caritas on ABC Classic. The composer conducted the Sydney Chamber Choir.
1: It's that time of the year. 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

The Garden Scene from Graham Koerner's ballet The Selfish Giant, Stephen Barlow and the Queensland Philharmonic Orchestra there on ABC Classics. And Gold Now from Ray Vaughan Williams here, picking up some folk themes he collected during his various trips to Norfolk in England. Here's his Norfolk Rhapsody, number 1 in E minor, with Richard Hickox conducting the London Symphony Orchestra.

Raphael Williams' Norfolk Rhapsody for Orchestra, number one in E minor, Richard Hickox conducting the London Symphony Orchestra at 26 past 10. I'm Joel Carnegie on the way this hour. Cartier-Bresnay describes first light at Uluru. We're going to check in too with Sally Whitwell before 11 o'clock. Right now, Anne Carboyd, three movements of her Beneath the Yellow Moon, the title being the first movement. Two then comes Billabong and Dreamtime Haze with John Martin at the piano, Susan Blake on cello.

Susan Blake on cello, John Martin at the piano from their album Fandango Returns, and Carboyd's Beneath the Yellow Moon, and Carboyd dedicating that to her teacher at the University of Sydney, ethnomusicologist Dr. Alice Moyle. And then it featured two instruments that Moyle first studied, the piano and the cello.

Lieutenant Commander Stephen Stanker with the Royal Australian Navy Band, William Barton on the didgeridoo. It's Cartier-Bresnay's first light at Uluru. This weekend's concerts here on ABC Classic include the Adelaide Symphony Orchestra and Stefan Kassamenos giving the world premiere of Cartier-Bresnay's Piano Concerto on Saturday. You can hear lunchtime concerts Saturdays and Sundays at 1, as well as throughout the week. I'm Joel Carnegie, wrapping up the week with Sally Whitwell. And on the way next, Mina Shamali, along with the game show. I'll be back with you on Sunday Baroque and What's On, where I'm going to be catching up with the Dutch pianists, the Usen brothers. They're out on a national tour and they're performing with the Sydney Symphony and Melbourne Symphony Orchestras. That's coming up this Sunday on What's On at 5.

Hello and welcome. I'm Mina Shamali, and this is The Game Show on ABC Classic. Here with you tonight for an hour-long exploration of the deep, rich, and expansive world of video game music. Coming up on this episode, Baldur's Gate 3, Balatro, Animal Crossing, L.A. Noire, Phoenix Wright, Overwatch, and much, much more. Beginning with a game about a robot boy, a floating island, and the whims of a maniacal scientist. This is Cave Story.

the City of Prague Philharmonic Orchestra, performing the music of Cave Story, a game released in 2004 that was entirely created and scored by a single person, Daisuke Amaya. And he was one of the first widely successful solo developers in the world of independent video games. Next year on ABC Classic, three wildly different dramatic experiences. Before you explore the creation of a world in So Let Us Melt and brave the eternal winters of Frostpunk, take a walk in Warsaw in 1905.

The music of the 2018 game Frostpunk, composed by Piotr Miuschau, featuring the Sofia Session Orchestra and the Atom String Quartet. Before that, you heard So Let Us Melt by Jessica Curry, featuring the London Voices. And you heard The Thaumaturge by Agnieszka Wlazły, featuring Czesław Skałuba on the duduk, Maciej Jabłonski on the accordion, and Mateusz Smoczyński on the violin. The hits keep coming on the game show here on ABC Classic, where you and I will explore the forgotten fantasy of Faerun in Baldur's Gate 3 right after this game of cards with magical multiplying jokers named Balatro.

Composer Borislav Slavov immersing you in the world of Dungeons & Dragons with his score from the 2023 game Baldur's Gate 3. And before that, you heard the main theme from Balatro, composed by Luis Clemente, who's also known as Luis F. And that arrangement and performance on piano you heard by Sebastian Scaff. You are listening to The Game Show here on ABC Classic, and here is another set of talented artists who creatively arrange video game music, Sam Griffin and Steven Poissant, who are known together as the Super Guitar Brothers. Their 2026 album, SGB64, is mostly a celebration of music from the Nintendo 64 era, which began around 1996.

The Super Guitar Brothers, Sam Griffin and Steven Poisson, celebrating video games from the mid-1990s and beyond. First, they had you jetting across the galaxy with Star Fox 64 and the music of Hajime Wakai. Then they had you rolling around as a large magical sphere with Katamari Damashi and the music of Asuka Sakai, before finally having you wake up on an island at the crack of dawn, 6 a.m. from Animal Crossing New Horizons and the music of Yasuaki Iwata. Mina Shamali here with you on the game show on ABC Classic. And still to come tonight, the music of L.A. Noire and Overwatch. For now, if you're in the mood for a courtroom drama, please make way for your ace attorney, Phoenix Wright.

Sugimori and Noriyuki Iwadare, performed by the City of Prague Philharmonic Orchestra. Taking you now on ABC Classic to Hollywood in the year 1947, which, according to the video game L.A. Noire, might have sounded something like this.

the music of the 2011 game L.A. Noire. You heard from composer Andrew Hale, one half of the composing duo behind this score, alongside his brother Simon Hale. This next score on ABC Classic casts you in the company of a lantern creature named Potboy, and with his light, you navigate a world of wonder and terror, a world fully made of clay and draped in chamber music. This is The Midnight Walk.

From the 2025 game The Midnight Walk, you heard a piece titled Gräns, which translates from Swedish to limit. It's composed by Joel Billa, and it's performed by his chamber band, Bortre Rymden. It's the game show on ABC Classic, and if you feel like a sleepy wombat living in the bush during a particularly hot Australian summer, then have I got the score for your precise state of mind. Composed and performed by the homegrown talents of Biddy Connor, this is Paperbark.

The music of the 2018 game Paper Bark by Australian composer and performer Biddy Connor. Finally tonight on ABC Classic, it is the near future and the machines are rising again. So it's up to you to become one of many possible heroes trying to save this world and trying to offer a sense of hope. This is Overwatch.

0: the music of Overwatch, in particular from the album in 2023, Overwatch 2. You heard a piece titled Zero Hour, composed by Adam Burgess, Neil Acri, and Sam Carden. I'm Mina Shamali. Thank you for joining me on The Game Show, and I'll catch you again right here on ABC Classic.
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3: Hello, everybody, and beautiful people, and welcome to Luminous on ABC Classic. My name is Bailey Pickles, and I'll be your host for tonight. Hopefully sharing some music that's going to keep you calm, help you relax on your beautiful Friday evening or Saturday morning. I hope that wherever you are in the world, because I know that there are people listening from all over the world, including Poland, because somebody messaged me and constantly messages me about the fact that they listen all the way in from Poland. So that is fantastic. We have an incredible set list for tonight. From all the way around the world, as usual. The first is an Italian composer who I'll name in a second, one of my favorites. We've got, we have somebody from Poland, a composer from Poland. We have somebody from Germany, Iceland, South Korea, United Kingdom, United States, and of course Australia as well. Beautiful pieces of music. We're starting off with, of course, Ludovico Einaudi. With his piece, I Giorni. Enjoy.

Two gorgeous pieces of music there. The first was I Giorni, which translates to The Days by Ludovico Einaudi. And the second was, the one that you just listened to, was The Lost Flowers of Alice Hart, from Lost Flowers book by Hania Rani. The next piece of music is by the master of sleep music. You cannot have a sleep music playlist without him on it, because he's that good, and his music really does put you to sleep. So I hope that wherever you are, this next piece of music

is the one that gets you to finally nod off. It's a gorgeous piece of music. It is, of course, by the incredible Max Richter, and it's called Sleep Aria Number 1. Enjoy.

If you're still awake, you've done very well because that is a brilliant piece of sleep music, and you should have fallen asleep with that. But that was by Max Richter, the master of sleep music, and the piece is called Sleep Aria Number 1. This next piece of music is by the composer Lambert, and it's called Awake.

Two very differing pieces of music there, but both gorgeous. The first was Awake by the composer Lambert, and the second was Odi et Amor by Johan Johansson. This next piece of music is called Acid 672. It's by Tim Alhoff, who is a German-based composer. This is a piano rework here in a remix of a track by German electronic musician Tobias Schmid. It kind of moves between jazz and classical a little bit. I'll let you have a listen and you can tell me if you love it or not, but hopefully it helps you relax. And I hope you enjoy. Here we go.

Isn't the felt piano such a gorgeous sound? I just love it, and I love how you can hear the hammers hitting the strings. It's just, it's perfect for sleep music. That was Tim Alhoff's Acid 672. And we're up for another gorgeous cinematic sounding piece of music. This next piece of music sounds like it's from a film. And that's my favorite style of music, is cinematic music, because it's

What a gorgeous piece of music. That was Wandering Eye by Aedas Evanson. Very cinematic, isn't it? It does sound like film music, which is, in my opinion, the most beautiful form of music, because it really does tell a story every time. That is an Icelandic composition, by the way. Aedas Evanson is Icelandic. Which is beautiful because I love this program. We get to hear music from all around the world. Having said that, this next composer is American. Chloe Flower, we play her a lot on here. This piece is Life is Beautiful, and I love that title because life is beautiful.

That was Hope for Orchestra by Nat Bosch. Another beautiful piece of cinematic sounding music. You're listening to Luminous on ABC Classic. My name is Bailey Pickles. This next piece of music is by Jung Jae-il and it's called Listen.

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That was Listen by Jung Jae-il. Next up we have the Renaissance Suite, Galliard in Sky Blue by Julie Gubon.

0: That was the Renaissance Suite Galliard in Sky Blue by Julie Cooper. Unfortunately, it's the last piece of music for tonight, but I hope that wherever you are, you have a fantastic evening. You've been listening to Luminous on ABC Classic. My name is Bailey Pickles. Good night.
1: 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This episode, it is you and Ludovico Einaudi, a composer who, for so many years now, has sought to uncover simplicity in music while simultaneously, in his words, having the echo of a deep, more complex world. That sense of a simple facade containing something far deeper and more complex maybe sums up some of the human experience. We walk through the world seeing a front-facing simplicity in each other, which belies an underlying pool of wants and needs and uncertainties, strivings, pain, love, which we all carry with us. And today with Einaudi, inspired by his ambition of finding that simplicity to do so much more, let's get into just noticing the music and observing our own experience doing so. Take 3 deep breaths. In through the mouth over 4. Pause for a count of 4. Breathe out. Pause. In. Pause. Out. In.

This piece by Ludovico Einaudi is called Golden Butterflies. It's from his album 7 Days Walking, where he wrote music inspired by his daily walks.

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Searching for sweet nectar, but without any sense of threat or hurry.

allowing this music to give you permission to slow down, to turn inward for a moment or two, and just be here with your mind's eye and golden butterflies.

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You can imagine that it represents the intention of the butterfly, its lightness, its sense of seeking out nectar. It's in no rush.

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That's normal and natural. When it happens, it represents a golden opportunity. An opportunity to guide your attention back to where you intend it to be, here with the golden butterflies. Because your mind is, as I say, an incredible thought machine, a storyteller. Capable of all manner of thoughts and judgments and stories to hook you in and take you away from where you might best place your attention in the present moment.

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Petrichor. Anchor to your breath. Take a few deep, replenishing breaths in through the nose and out through the mouth in your own time.

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Breathing as though you were standing in amongst trees. Taking in the smell of the forest. Damp earth underfoot or wheel. The scent of the earth coming to your nostrils. Incline towards this moment as though you are a curious scientist, no judgment, experiencing this phenomenon for the very first time. It was Australian researchers, Isabel Bear and Dick Thomas, who first scientifically described petrichor back in March 1964. Early Australian autumn. The ultimate time for new rain. They published what they had to say in Nature, the journal. Now, it's your turn to be the curious scientist. With an open and curious mind, breathing deep, envisaging that smell of damp earth after new rain. Petrichor. Using the breath to connect you with here and now, breathing deep, ensuring that you're taking just a little extra time on the out breath to make sure that you're not inadvertently banking air, which can activate the sympathetic nervous system, that fight and flight response, which we're not looking for right now. We want to lean into rest and digest, activation of the parasympathetic nervous system. Noticing the air flowing in and out of your nostrils.

inclining towards this experience with curiosity, openness, without judgment. And when your mind wanders, which it will again and again, just notice where it has taken you. Thank your mind for the thoughts it is bringing you. After all, it is an incredible thought machine. Thanks, mind. Unhook, guide your attention back to where you intended to be. Here, now, with the music of Ludovico Einaudi.

For the next couple of minutes, I'm going to invite you, if you fancy, to get really intentional about your breath. If you don't have your eyes closed right now, you might like to, if it's safe to do so. Imagine you've taken a seat in a forest clearing, with the sounds and the smells going on all around you. And now, your focus for the next little while is going to be on the breath. Your mind will wander again and again. This is normal and natural. And this is an opportunity to guide your attention to where you intend it to be with your breath. Breathe in through the nose, pausing with the air in your lungs. And now breathing out through your mouth, completely emptying your lungs, pushing all the air out from deep down at the bottom of your lungs until you feel there's no more air left down there. Pausing for a moment with this sensation of your lungs being empty. And now allow your lungs to fill again all by themselves. Noticing with your curious mind that they can do this. This process by which your lungs can just top themselves up without you needing to do anything about it. Take another deep, very slow breath in through the nose and repeat with another pause, breathing all the way out, pausing before you allow the lungs to fill again all by themselves in your own time. Inclining towards this process as though you are a curious scientist encountering the breath for the very first time. Take another one or two breaths like this, and then you can just allow your body to resume control of your breathing such that you don't need to do anything about it any longer. You can just observe

Ludovico Einaudi and guitarist Miloš, offering you an opportunity to be here with your breath, noticing it, guiding your attention back to where you intend it to be, here, now. I invite you now to guide your attention from the breath back to the music, noticing its layers, threads of sound and harmony overlaying one another. Inclining towards these sounds with your attention, guiding it back again and again when your mind wanders. Being curious about what you're

hearing non-judgmentally, getting granular with it, looking for the soft bits, the spiky bits, the low bits, the melody line. What could it mean if I tell you this work by Ainauri is called Full Moon? How does that change the experience of your listening? No judgment, just noticing.

Take another 3 deep breaths in through the nose and out through the mouth in your own time, remembering to give a little pause in between each breath and a little extra attention to the out breath, just to make sure you're not banking air deep down in your lungs. Try and get all of that air up and out. One more breath in through the nose if you can, and out through the mouth. Shake it out, and you can congratulate yourself for taking this time just to be here now with the music of Ludovico Einaudi. There's a time for us to engage with our incredible minds, put them to incredible use, make the most of their capacity to think, to plan, to dream, even to worry. And most of all, perhaps, to help us connect with each other and help us contribute to something bigger than ourselves. But there's also a time to set down the human doing that is involved in so much of our thinking self and get really intentional about our human being. That state of being where we are observing our experience non-judgmentally, rather than necessarily having to do anything. No judging, no problem solving, no ticking off items from the to-do list. No need during that observing time to hook into thoughts and feel like we have to do things with them. I hope that this episode of Mindful Music, where we have focused on that human being, is one that you can come back to at times when you want to just drop into the present moment and be a while. Being now can support your doing later, so really it's a win-win. I'm Greta Bradman, and this is Mindful Music for ABC Classic. Learn more at abc.net.au/classic and listen again anytime via the ABC Listen app.

Violinist Daniel Hope there with Jacques Amon at the piano and Ludovico Einaudi's Passaggio. Another example of how he brings this very human quality into quote-unquote simple music. He would call it simple music, but still so impactful. I invite you with this next one from Einaudi to imagine that you are lying back in maybe a field of dry grass, no snakes nearby, don't worry, and looking up at the white clouds. And this is something that I do with folks on a fairly regular basis, to be honest. You can imagine that your thoughts you are placing up on these clouds and just watching them pass you by in the sky. You don't need to do anything about them. Just watch.

Daniel Hope and Jacques Amon with Einaudi's Nuvole Bianche, White Clouds, taking you back into music inspired by his 7 days of walking, and specifically to day 6. This is A Sense of Symmetry.

Federico Mikozzi, the violinist, Ludovico Einaudi, the composer himself at the piano, with Reddy Hauser, the cellist. That was Day 6, A Sense of Symmetry, music there by Einaudi. I'm Greta Bradman, and this is Mindful Music. Tonight we've been exploring and celebrating the music of Einaudi in the way that it can help us drop down into the present moment and unhook from the what-ifs and the if-onlys and just take some time. And right now it's over to you to continue doing so, if you so fancy, with the music as your backdrop. More music now from Einaudi. This is Luminous.

Einaudi at the piano himself there with his work Luminous. Some of his works, like that one, connoting a very still space where on the one hand you might be getting quite introspective, on the other maybe you're just observing something like a still pond, something relatively static. And then there is music like this. This is his work Experience, Daniel Hope, back on the violin. And you might like to picture in your mind's eye a sense of momentum and movement through a system, be it cars on a freeway or leaves on a stream or even sushi on a sushi train. There's certainly no right or wrong. And just notice this experience, or look, quite literally, it's called the experience of these objects, these concepts just coming and going without any need to hold on to them and or do anything with them.

Cecilia Shahi with Einaudi's Lento, his stanza for harp. Can I invite you with this one, writing poems, to really get curious, adopt a curious mind and lean in for some intentional listening. There's some electronic distortion in the sound, and yet if you listen closely you can hear the creaking of a stool and some very human noises going on to really ground it in that fundamental humanity of the music.

Ian Audie bringing electronics and piano with his writing poems, an opportunity for you to really lean in and hear the sounds within the sounds, adopting your curious mind.

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3: I'm Emily Edmonds, spending this evening with you here on Night Music. This next piece was written for flute and orchestra, but it's gone through many versions and many places, maybe like yourself. It's Night and Now for Flute and Orchestra by Elena Katschernen.

0: Night and Now for flute and orchestra, Sally Walker on the flute and the Zelman Memorial Symphony Orchestra.
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I'm Emily Edmonds, spending this evening with you here on ABC Classic. A work now by Matthew Heinzen. It's his piano trio.

0: Violin, cello and piano all coming together to become one entity in that chamber work, Piano Trio by Matthew Heinsohn.
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I'm Emily Edmonds, glad to be keeping you company this evening on Night Music. A choral mass now, so the Latin mass tradition, but inside actually an Australian contemporary choral context. It's Mass of the Dreaming by Ross Edwards.

0: I don't know about you, but I just want to stay inside the resonance of that work forever. It's Mass of the Dreaming by Ross Edwards, performed there by the Choir of Trinity College, University of Melbourne.
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I'm Emily Edmonds. Glad to be spending the evening with you here on ABC Classic. This next work is the Piano Quartet No. 1 by Johannes Brahms, and we'll hear it played by the ensemble Ironwood, who play on period instruments, which mean that these instruments are more accurate to what would have been played at the time, or are often from the time itself. It's always wonderful to hear this music a little closer to exactly what it would have been like.

0: A little sliver of history there, what it might have sounded like back in Brahms's time. That was his piano quartet number 1 in G minor, performed by Ironwood.
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I'm Emily Edmonds. You're listening to Night Music here on ABC Classic. I'm so glad to be spending this evening with you. A work now by Graham Kerner. It's his Palm Court Suite.

A little bit of lightness and joy for your evening. That was the Palm Court Suite, Fourth Movement Blues by Graham Koerner, performed by the Tasmanian Symphony Orchestra. I'm Emily Edmonds. 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Now it's Brooke Green's work, Shades of Presence Past.

0: That was like the musical equivalent of an artist using an expected and understood colour palette in a totally unexpected way. It was Josie and the Emeralds using string instruments from the Renaissance and the Baroque string family to perform contemporary music, contemporary writing. It was Brooke Green's work, Shades of Presence Past.
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I'm Emily Edmonds, delighted to be with you this evening here on ABC Classic. This next work is for a fairly unusual trio of instruments. It's for trombone, trumpet, and guitar. So three instruments from very different families. It's Midnight Songs by Katie Abbott.

0: A somewhat surprising sound world of trombone, trumpet and guitar. That was Katie Abbott's piece Midnight Songs, performed by Don Immel on trombone, Joel Brennan on trumpet and Ken Murray on guitar.
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I'm Emily Edmonds. Spending this evening and indeed the early hours of the morning with you here on ABC Classic. I love that music can take us to completely different places than where we are right now. And right now, you're off to the Moravian Highlands, nicknamed the Monkey Mountains.

0: Pavel Haas, orchestrated here for string orchestra by Richard Tognetti, played by the Australian Chamber Orchestra.
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0: I'm Emily Edmonds, spending the evening and the early hours with you here on ABC Classic. This next piece is called Nest, the Dance, by Jackson Mikomilas.

from the single Nest/Temple. That was Nest the Dance by Jackson Miko Milas. I'm Emily Edmonds. You're listening to Night Music here on ABC Classic. Our next piece gains some important context when you consider that the composer, who was an Australian-born pianist and Olympic rower, served in the First World War. He fought at Gallipoli and he was killed on the Somme in 1916. This is called the Gallipoli Sonata for violin and piano.

The Gallipoli Sonata, performed by Christopher Latham on violin and Carolyn Almonte on piano, written by someone who experienced Gallipoli directly, Frederick Septimus Kelly. You're with Emily Edmonds on Night Music here on ABC Classic. A work now for flute, clarinet, cello and piano. It's the first movement of Martin Wesley Smith's D-flat.

The Australia Ensemble performing the first movement, Steps, from Martin Wesley Smith's D-flat for flute, clarinet, cello and piano. 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A work for orchestra now, it's Dorian Le Gallienne's Symphony No. 1, third movement, Lento.

0: The Sydney Symphony Orchestra, conducted by Wilfred Lehmann. That was the third movement from Dorian Lagallien's Symphony No. 1.
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I'm Emily Edmonds, keeping you company throughout the night here on ABC Classic. This next work is from The Sweet Hereafter by Russell Gilmore, and it's a movement called Happy.

The Gilmore Ensemble playing Russell Gilmore's work, The Sweet Hereafter. The movement called Happy. An Elegy next by Calvin Bowman.

Calvin Bowman and the Flinders Quartet on ABC Classic with his work Elegy. I'm Emily Edmonds and you're listening to Night Music. This next work has a delightful story behind it. It's called But I Want the Harmonica. And the title comes from a childhood classroom question. If you're stranded in a boat, would you choose a fishing rod, cake, harmonica, or a book? So in this scenario, apparently the librarian argued for the reusable book, but the composer, Stuart Greenbaum, wanted the harmonica because you could play it repeatedly and you could invent your own tunes. Apparently this piece is also dedicated to that unnamed school librarian.

A piece apparently inspired by a childhood classroom question. If you're stranded in a boat, would you choose a fishing rod, cake, harmonica, or book? I'd love to know what you'd choose. The composer said, but I want the harmonica. That was Amir Farid at the piano, playing Stuart Greenbaum's work. I'm Emily Edmonds, and I've loved spending this evening with you here on ABC Classic Night Music. A tango to wrap up our time together.

0: Cosmo Cosmolino performing Dan Whitten's Tango. I'm Emily Edmonds. It's been so wonderful to spend this evening with you here on Night Music. Stick around after the news for Dawn Chorus.
1: Good morning, Richard Davies with ABC News. Almost 2,500 people are now reported as missing following catastrophic flash flooding in Nepal and Tibet, with the death toll rising to at least 584. Correspondent Natalie Whiting reports from Kathmandu.
2: Hundreds of people are visiting hospitals and morgues in Kathmandu, searching for loved ones as the number of missing from the disaster continues to rise. Flash flooding, triggered by a huge piece of a glacier breaking off and crashing into the river, has devastated communities downstream, wiping out roads, bridges and villages. Rescuers and aid suppliers are still struggling to reach many of the hardest hit areas, which remain accessible only by air. At least 38 Australians are among those missing. One Australian man has just flown into the country to search for his wife, who's among them.
1: A researcher says a dolphin testing positive for the H5 strain of bird flu is a significant escalation in the state's outbreak. The Department of Primary Industries says a common dolphin was found dead on a beach in Goolwa, south of Adelaide, earlier in the week. PIRZA says the mammal has tested positive for the deadly strain of bird flu. Dolphin researcher Mike Bosley says while mammal-to-mammal transmission of the disease is less common, he's worried about the development.
3: There's been very, very few dolphins known to have died from the bird flu internationally, only about a dozen that I could find. So to have one here so soon is really shocking for me and very worrying.
1: An Adelaide Hills man has been arrested and will face court after a cache of guns was found. Officers from the Crime Gangs Task Force raided a property in Bradbury and found 11 firearms and what they call a significant quantity of ammunition. It's alleged police found a loaded .22 calibre rifle fitted with a silencer, two loaded .22 calibre pistols, a loaded .22 calibre Beretta, seven imitation firearms and more than 20,000 rounds of ammunition. Tributes are flowing in for Norway's King Harald, who's died aged 89. Europe correspondent Catherine Diss reports.
4: The popular king, who was credited with modernising the monarchy, died after 10 days in hospital, where he was being treated for a bacterial infection after visiting Malaysia. He never lost popularity during his 35-year reign and even broke with tradition to marry a commoner. His son immediately ascended to the throne and will be known as King Haakon. The king's death comes at a tumultuous time for the royal family. The now Queen Mette Marit has faced intense scrutiny for her friendship with the late convicted sex offender Jeffrey Epstein, and her son from a previous relationship was convicted in June of rape and domestic violence, a sentence which he is appealing. Catherine Diss, ABC News.
1: Thousands of people have marched on Washington, D.C. to commemorate the I Have a Dream speech of Martin Luther King. America's editor John Lyons reports.
5: In what has become a yearly tradition to mark the famous 1963 speech by civil rights leader Martin Luther King Jr., thousands gathered at the Lincoln Memorial in Washington to mark a speech which called for equal rights for all Americans. But this year, there was also a focus on voting changes, which many believe will reduce the political representation of black communities. The redistricting began in Texas at the urging of President Donald Trump, and some analysts believe it could net an extra 5 seats for Republicans in the House of Representatives at the upcoming midterm elections.
1: In the AFL, a miss after the sirens saw the Western Bulldogs hold on against Collingwood in the first ever wildcard final. ABC Sports' Corbin Middlemass.
6: Tim Membry marked and had the ball in his hand as the final siren went, with the Bulldogs up by 4 points. His drop punt faded to the right, handing the Bulldogs a spot in an elimination final and a 3-point victory, while ending his team season and subsequently the career of 375-game veteran Steele Sidebottom. Ultimately, the Bulldogs on the right side of it and advanced to week 2 of the finals. Earlier, the lead swung 5 times in the opening quarter before the Bulldogs twice got out beyond 20, only for Collingwood to peg them back. Corbin Middlemass, ABC Sport, Melbourne.
1: Checking South Australia's weather, morning fog patches about the southern coastal districts, dry and sunny throughout. Port Lincoln 19, Port Pirie 23, Redmark 21, Mount Gambier 17, Broken Hill 19. Adelaide, a sunny day ahead, a top of 20 is forecast. It's currently 8.8. Tomorrow, mostly sunny and 19. Monday, mostly sunny and 21. ABC News.
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0: A very good morning to you. I'm Emily Edmonds, and I'm so glad to be here helping you get a gentle, maybe joyful start to your morning with the sounds of beautiful music and sounds from nature. This morning you're off to Western Australia. You'll hear some beautiful creatures, some birds, maybe some froggies, and you'll hear the music of composers like Nigel Westlake, Paul Stanhope, Louise Farrenc, and one of my personal favourites, Nat Butch.

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Some music from the film score of American Beauty to round out our morning together on Dawn Chorus. I'm Emily Edmonds, and I hope you have had a gentle, a joyful, a maybe sunshiny start to your morning. Stick around. After news, it's breakfast.

0: Desperate search for survivors in Nepal, growing concern for the Port River dolphins, and farmers welcome help to control a potential locust plague. Good morning, Richard Davies in Adelaide with ABC News. An Australian man has flown into Nepal to search for his wife, who is among the almost 2,500 people missing after devastating flooding in the Nepal-Tibet border region. As correspondent Natalie Whiting reports from Kathmandu, the death toll has climbed to at least 584.
1: Bhavan Patel's wife, Reshma, was one of 11 Australians who'd just completed a pilgrimage to Mount Kailas with the Isha Foundation. The group's last known location was at the immigration office at the Tibet-Nepal border minutes before the disaster struck. He's now flown into Nepal to try to find her. Hundreds of people have been visiting hospitals and morgues in the country looking for loved ones. The flooding caused by part of a glacier breaking off has been catastrophic. It's wiped out roads, bridges, communities. Many hard-hit areas remain only accessible by air, making it difficult for rescuers and aid groups trying to reach those impacted.
0: A researcher says a dolphin testing positive for the H5 strain of bird flu is a significant escalation in the state's outbreak. The Department of Primary Industry says a common dolphin was found dead on a beach in Goolwa, south of Adelaide, earlier in the week. PIRZA says the mammal has tested positive for the deadly strain. Dolphin researcher Mike Bosley says while mammal-to-mammal transmission of the disease is less common, he's worried about the development.
2: There's been very, very few dolphins known to have died from the bird flu internationally, only about a dozen that I could find. So to have one here so soon is really shocking for me and very worrying.
0: Farmers are welcoming state government funding for locust mitigation with reports of a looming plague of the destructive pest. Grain Producers SA says with recent heavy rainfall, the state is on track to have one of its top three largest harvests on record. The state government has committed $6.5 million towards locust control over spring. Grain Producers SA CEO Brad Perry says a locust plague would have a huge impact on the harvest and that early locust control was important.
3: There's already smiles on the faces out there from the crops and what they're looking like at the moment. So I think we as an industry, we need this season to try and get some cash flow and get some of those generational farmers back on their feet. So I think there's a lot riding on it.
0: An Adelaide Hills man has been arrested after a cache of guns was found. Officers from the Crime Gangs Task Force raided a property in Bradbury and found 11 firearms and what they call a significant quantity of ammunition. It's alleged police found a loaded .22 caliber rifle fitted with a silencer, two loaded .22 caliber pistols, a loaded .22 caliber Beretta, seven imitation firearms and more than 20,000 rounds of ammunition. Ammunition reloading equipment and a quantity of cash was also seized. A 55-year-old Bradbury man is facing numerous firearms offences and will face court in August. One Nation's growing support will be put to the test today in a West Australian by-election. Lucy Murray reports.
4: Pauline Hanson's party will go head-to-head with Labor as voters elect a new representative for the outer Perth seat of Secret Harbour. It's the first test of One Nation against Labor as the government didn't run a candidate in the Farah by-election earlier this year. Curtin University's Professor John Phillimore says the vote will offer an insight into a shift in the political landscape and if One Nation can turn frustration at major parties into seats.
5: It does seem to be a bit of a momentum behind One Nation, and so this will be the first real test of that momentum in West Australia, which has not been natural territory for it.
4: The party has never held a lower house seat in the state.
0: Plans for a controversial $134,000 statue honouring former Victorian Premier Daniel Andrews has been scrapped. Yvette Gray explains.
6: Premier Ben Carroll has announced he is ending a policy automatically recognising premiers who have served more than 3,000 days in office with a statue on Treasury Place. He has directed work on the statue of Daniel Andrews to cease, and instead an independent panel will recommend an alternative subject and location for the commissioned work. Former Premier Jeff Kennett introduced the policy in 1999, but Mr Carroll says gratitude for former premiers for their service does not require a taxpayer-funded statue. He says an independent and bipartisan panel will be appointed to also review state funeral and memorial services.
0: It's 5 minutes past seven. Ukrainian officials say Russia has resumed its drone barrage of the Kyiv region, killing at least one person and hitting more than a dozen apartment buildings and storage depots. It's the second straight day of aerial attacks in and around the capital. Russia says its attacks targeted a warehouse that stores missiles, a claim Ukrainian authorities have not confirmed. This welder in the Kyiv region says the strikes destroyed his car and tools.
7: I see that the Russian Federation is totally unwilling to resolve the issues and reach an agreement. And it's not just me who sees this. Everyone can see it.
0: The US says it's taking action against one of Egypt's biggest banks for doing business with Iran. The Treasury Department

0: Department says it's revoking access to the US financial system for Bank Masur branches in the United Arab Emirates. The Treasury says the branches processed nearly $2.8 billion in the past 2 years for companies that could be part of Iran's shadow banking network. Flags are flying at half-mast across London to honour Norway's late King Harald, who died at 89 after 10 days in hospital. Europe correspondent Catherine Diss reports.
1: During his 35 years on the throne, King Harald was credited with modernising the monarchy and even broke with tradition by marrying a commoner who became Queen Sonia. He died in hospital while being treated for a bacterial infection in his blood after returning from Malaysia. His son immediately ascended to the throne and will be known as King Haakon. His death comes at a difficult time for the royal family. The now Queen Mette Marit has been embroiled in controversy for her connection with the late convicted sex offender Jeffrey Epstein, and her son from a previous relationship was convicted in June of rape and domestic violence, of which he is appealing. Catherine Diss, ABC News, London.
0: A pivotal referendum will get underway in Iceland later today as the people vote on whether to restart talks to join the European Union. Europe correspondent Zoe Ford reports from Reykjavik.
2: 17 years after initial negotiations to enter the EU broke down, Iceland's government wants to try again. This referendum will ask whether the tiny island nation should restart talks to join the EU. Then, if the yes side wins, negotiators will try to thrash out a deal before putting it one last time to the people. One of the most sensitive issues is fishing, because Iceland has exclusive use of the surrounding waters. No campaigners believe they'd become a free-for-all, but yes supporters say they'd aim to negotiate special conditions to protect the vital industry. Mazoe Ford, ABC News, Reykjavik.
0: Marchers at a rally in Washington, D.C. have expressed concern that voting changes will negatively impact on black communities at the upcoming midterm elections. America's editor John Lyons.
3: Thousands of people have marched on Washington to commemorate the 1963 I Have a Dream speech of Martin Luther King Jr. But this year there was also a focus on voting changes, which many here believe will reduce the political representation of black communities. The redistricting began in Texas at the urging of President Donald Trump, and some analysts believe it could net the Republicans an extra 5 seats in the House of Representatives at the upcoming midterm elections. John Lyons, ABC News, Washington.
0: And now with a look at sport, here's Fraser Fife.
4: The Western Bulldogs have survived a dramatic finish to defeat Collingwood by 3 points in the first ever AFL wildcard final in front of over 81,000 fans at the MCG. Collingwood forward Tim Membury had the ball in his hands as the final siren went and had an opportunity to win it, but missed his shot from directly in front, giving the Dogs the victory. The Bulldogs' Riley Sanders has told ABC Sport that his side was lucky to win.
5: I'm so lucky that we were on the right end of the draw. Yeah, it was just a great game.
4: The other wildcard final will see Melbourne and Carlton face off at the MCG tonight. In the NRL, Manly, Warringah and Penrith have recorded wins. The Australian men's hockey team has secured a fifth-place finish at this year's World Cup after a 2-0 victory over England in the Netherlands. Australia's women's team will play for third place when they face tournament co-host Belgium tonight. And the Boomers remain unbeaten in their march towards Basketball World Cup qualification after a 123-64 victory over Syria in Manila.
0: Checking South Australia's weather, morning fog patches about the southern coastal districts, dry and sunny throughout, Port Lincoln 19, Port Pirie 23, Renmark 21, Mount Gambier 17. Adelaide, a sunny day ahead, a top of 20s forecast, it's currently 7.3. Tomorrow, mostly sunny and 19, Monday up to 21 degrees. ABC News.

Hello, good morning to you. Danielle McGrain here with you for Weekend Breakfast. How are you this Saturday morning? I saw so many people out and about exercising, embracing the slightly warmer weather here in Sydney, actually. I'm wondering how it is where you are this morning. I feel like spring is in the air. And so I'm starting with a piece that I think is great for walking too. It has this slightly hypnotic nature to it. Its rhythm, there's this sort of triple rhythm underneath. You'll hear the violins underneath the choir. It is a Bach cantata. If you're an early riser and you're already out and about, this one will help you on your way. It's Jesu Joy of Man's Desiring.

Those angelic voices there of the Sydney Philharmonia Symphonic Choir and the Sydney Philharmonia Choirs with the Sydney Philharmonia Orchestra with Bach's cantata, Jesu Joy of Man's Desiring. I should say, if you're not out and about and walking, that's absolutely fine too, because it's still pretty early. It's only 14 minutes past seven. And as you listen to ABC Classic, I hope you're doing exactly what you want to do on a Saturday morning. I'm about to play you a piece from Fanny Mendelssohn. And this is a genre that she basically invented with her brother Felix. And their thinking was that music could actually say a lot more than words ever could. What are your thoughts on that? Sometimes music can, I suppose, express your emotion better than a literal word. That was certainly the Mendelssohn's thinking. This is the first of her songs without words.

How about that? Did that one speak to you this morning? The first lead from Fanny Mendelssohn's Songs Without Words, Solveig Funseth performing it for you on ABC Classic. Now, often when you come to ABC Classic, you're seeking some sort of peace or solace. And I think a lot of the music here provides that. Now, the next piece in particular is for you this morning. If you're yearning silence in some respect, but you don't want complete silence, well, Elena Katz-Chernin has composed this one exactly for that reason. There's this beautiful space in between the notes. It's called Blue Silence.

balance. William Barton on the didgeridoo with the Sculthorpe String Quartet. 25 minutes past seven this Saturday morning as you listen to ABC Classic. You've had a bit of silence and calm, so I'm going to give you a little bit of a jolt now. Maybe it's time to make your coffee. It'll go really well with this one. It's the second movement from Haydn's Symphony No. 94 in G major, which may mean nothing to you. If I tell you it's his surprise symphony, you'll probably go, uh-huh, yes, I know this. It has that little jolt moment in it. Did you know he composed this while he was in London and he was trying to impress the audiences there? I think he was in competition with another composer who was also doing concerts. So he really wanted to make them jump out of their seats with, you know, being impressed by him. I'm sure they were. They loved him in London eventually. He went back when he was about 60 and just had the best time. So this is the surprise. Yes, it's coming your way from Haydn.

0: As surprises go, it's a pretty good one, isn't it? The second movement of Haydn's 94th Symphony. Look, the man knew how to write a symphony, wrote a lot of them. English Chamber Orchestra performing it for you this morning, conducted by Geoffrey Tate. Did that go well with your coffee? I do hope so. I really do. An announcement for you now on ABC Classic, and then I'll be back with you.
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0: Danielle McGrain back with you on ABC Classic. That was the brilliant Ed LeBrock, who will be back on Weekend Breakfast next weekend. I'm sure you've missed him, although you've probably caught him every day on mornings. He's been ubiquitous here. It's fantastic. Look, Ed has been talking there about Music Class. I regret to inform you it is actually sold out. But the good news is if you do want to go to that Music Class in Brisbane and Mianjin on the 8th of September, Tuesday the 8th of September, you can join the waitlist. So if you head to the ABC Classic website, you can pop your name on and you never know, you might have a chance to still go and see Ed live. 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This is Fancy and Flight by Anne Cause.

Claire Edwards on Marimba with Anne Cawes, Fancy and Flight. It's from her dance vignettes. I mentioned that Ed LaBrock is back next weekend, next Saturday for Weekend Breakfast. Also, Russell Torrance is back on mornings from this Monday. So, you know, normality resumes. Taking you to Spain now, a bit of a flamenco moment with Enrico Granados. So dance to your heart's content.

From Enrique Granados' Spanish Dances, that was Andaluza. Maria Dueñas on the violin, with Rafael Fueta on the guitar. Now I'm taking you to the movies, and it's a composition by Joe Hisaishi. However, it's not a Studio Ghibli animation. It's actually from a live-action movie called Departures that he wrote the music for. It's a Japanese film. If you've seen it, it came out in around 2008. It's about a young man who returns to his hometown after a failed career as a cellist. But he finds new work as a nokanshi, which is a traditional Japanese ritual mortician. And he finds such dignity in the practice, and he connects with people in his town too. So on ABC Classic now, this is Joe Hisaishi's Departures.

From the movie Departures, Joe Hisaishi on the piano performing his own piece from the soundtrack with the London Symphony Orchestra, conducted by Roman Simovic. 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I'm Danielle McGrain, and now you're going to hear a concerto for violin.

Borosjka Viterius on the violin with the Severia Baroque Orchestra, the third movement of Maddalena Laura Lombardini-Sermon's Concerto No. 5 on ABC Classic.

0: the introduction to Amy Beach's opera Cabildo. Now, the news is coming up at 8 o'clock, and after that, I'm going to be taking you traveling with Alexander Borodin across the desert. You'll enjoy that.
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2: Richard Davies with ABC News. At least 41 Australians are now among the almost 2,500 people missing after the deadly Nepal-Tibet flash flooding. At least 584 people have been confirmed dead, though authorities say the situation is fast moving. The ABC understands four Department of Foreign Affairs and Trade crisis response officials and four rapid response team are expected to arrive in Kathmandu today, in addition to around 20 Australian personnel already on the ground. Assistant Immigration Minister Matt Thistlethwaite says they're doing as much as they can to assist.
3: Our DFAT officials are getting as close as they possibly can to the region, and we're working with those Australians that we know are on the ground there, that are trying to locate their loved ones, to provide them with as much support as possible.
2: The Israeli army says it has carried out an airstrike in the occupied West Bank city of Jenin, killing three people. The BBC's Katie Watson reports.
4: According to Israeli authorities, the airstrike in Jenin was a joint operation between the Israel Defense Force and its security services. They said it targeted a Hamas operative, Qais Batawi, and two of his accomplices. At the beginning of last year, the IDF launched an operation in Jenin, forcing tens of thousands of Palestinians out of their homes in refugee camps. The area has also seen growing violence from Israeli settlers, with Israel's government recently overturning a 20-year ban on Jewish settlements around Jenin.
2: A man has been arrested and charged for carrying offensive

0: of weapons in the Adelaide CBD overnight. Police were called to Paul Kelly Lane just before 1 a.m. following reports of a man with a hammer acting aggressively in the area. A 35-year-old man from Gillis Plains was found in possession of two hammers and a screwdriver. Police say he provided false identification, with a fingerprint scanner confirming his identity as someone who had an outstanding warrant against him. He'll appear in court at a later date. A researcher says he's concerned for the well-being of the beloved Port River dolphins after the first dolphin in Australian waters tested positive for the H5 strain of bird flu. The Department of Primary Industries and Regions says a common dolphin found dead on a beach in Goolwa, south of Adelaide, has tested positive for the virus. Dolphin researcher Mike Bosley says he's worried about the dolphin population in the Port River.
1: All we can really do is to ensure that any birds that are found that look like they might have died from bird flu get collected straight away so they can't be transmitted, and to remove any other threat that we can to the dolphins so they're not under stress at all.
0: Election analysts say a potential One Nation state by-election win in Western Australia this weekend could intensify concern from the Liberal Party. One Nation has never won a lower house seat in WA. However, tomorrow's Secret Harbour state by-election, a region heavily overlapping the federal seat of Canning, held by Liberal MP Andrew Hastie, is largely being seen as a contest between One Nation and Labor. The Poll Bludger website publisher, William Bowe, says Mr. Hastie is unlikely to change strategies if One Nation does win, but he'll be on guard.
2: He's well aware of the challenge that he faces, and he's been quite robust in tackling One Nation head on. And that's a concern for the Liberal Party. This is demographically good territory for One Nation in terms of the state seat, and that basically applies for Canning as well.
0: The Victorian government is scrapping plans for a taxpayer-funded statue of former Premier Daniel Andrews. Yvette Gray reports.
3: Premier Ben Carroll has announced the government is commissioning an independent and bipartisan panel to review how Victoria commemorates officials with state services and statues. This includes ending a policy automatically recognising premiers who have served at least 3,000 days in office with a statue on Treasury Place, which was introduced in 1999 by the then Premier Geoff Kennett. Mr Carroll has directed that work on the statue of former Premier Dan Andrews stops, and an independent panel will recommend an alternative subject and location for the commissioned work. State funerals and memorial services will also be reviewed.
0: Taking a look at South Australia's weather, morning fog patches about the southern coastal districts. It should be dry and sunny throughout, apart from a slight chance of a shower near the western border. Port Lincoln's heading for 19, Port Pirie 23, Renmark 21, Mount Gambier 17, Broken Hill 19. Adelaide, a sunny day ahead, a top of 20 is forecast. It's currently 11.8. Tomorrow, mostly sunny and 19. Monday, mostly sunny and 21. Then the showers return on Tuesday with a top of 22. ABC News.
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6: How are you this morning? My producer Candide and I bond over caffeine, both coffee and tea in the morning. What is your poison of choice? Literally starts you on the best note, I think. That plus music from ABC Classic, you can't go wrong, really, can you? I'm going to play you a piece of music from one of the most beautiful and romantic films I have ever seen. That's coming up shortly. What is the most romantic film you've ever seen? I'd love to know. But before that, you are crossing the desert now with Alexander Bardin.

Alexander Borodin, and that was In the Steppes of Central Asia, Minnesota Orchestra, conducted by Asia Oi, performing it for you this morning. Now, that romantic movie music is coming up now on ABC Classic. And I asked you what your favourite romantic movie was. I'm interested, Louise of Thornbury, you say Ghost with Demi Moore and Patrick Swayze, a touching movie with brilliant music to match. Yes, I mean, who could forget that incredible pottery scene? I mean, that has stood the test of time. You could watch that on its own. I know there's lots of parodies about it too, but that's the sign of something brilliant, isn't it? When it's parodied and there's satire about it. Ah, and another one from Jenny, High Society with Grace Kelly and Bing Crosby and the song True Love. Amazing how many of the romantic movies are linked in with the music. It's so important, isn't it? Well, here's a romantic movie definitely linked in with music. I still remember being shown this film in class and everyone crying over this beautiful scene where one of the characters just watches this collection of kisses from movies that have been censored. And a huge part of this was the score, this emotive score by, I mean, a magician of film music, Ennio Morricone. And he wrote this one with his son, Andrea. It is the main theme from Cinema Paradiso.

Oh, I mean, can you just picture that? And just lots of people kissing. It's beautiful, the main theme from Cinema Paradiso. Ennio Morricone, who composed it with his son, Andrea Morricone, Prague Philharmonic Orchestra, conducted by Paul Bateman. And yes, you have started texting me in your favourite movies, romantic movies, and it's astounding how many of them I want to put on my list now as well. Eliza, you've texted Camelot. I have not seen it, but you say there's memorable songs that still bring tears to your eyes. Judy has voted for Love Actually. I know that is a Christmas favorite for sure. One of my favorites, you've messaged Dr. Zhivago. Again, the music, Lara's theme, stunning. Elvira Madigan, Mozart's music. Yes, I've played that one a few times actually, Judith. And again, another one where the music sort of makes the romance of the film. An Affair to Remember from Mary. I'm giving you lots of options for watching this weekend. Mark, you say you like The Italian Job. Huh, interesting. Is that a romantic film? Well, if you're into romantic films and sci-fi, I know, it's a strange combo, but it works. Take, for example, the movie Gattaca. It's actually quite romantic. Ethan Hawke and Uma Thurman. You can hear the music of that at 6 o'clock tonight on Screen Sounds with Dan Golding. He's doing music from science fiction films, which are not exclusively about science fiction. They're about humanity and romance in some cases. But away from the romance now and back to pure brilliance from Miriam Hyde, the first movement of her string trio.

Triology String Trio and the first movement of Miriam Hyde's String Trio Pure Brilliance. I told you, and you believe me now, don't you, after you heard it. 22 minutes past eight, you're listening to ABC Classic. I'm Danielle McGrain. The next piece is the first movement of a symphony, or an overture as it was known when he wrote it. This is the Czech composer Josef Myslivicek, who was described by Mozart as being full of fire, spirit, and life.

London Mozart Players, conducted by Matthias Bamert, with the first movement of Josef Myslivicek's Symphony in B-flat major. Now, I mentioned some romantic movies earlier, and you know, you've sent in a few suggestions. So I'm just going to read them out in case you're looking for a romantic movie to watch. Love Story has got a vote, the one with Ryan O'Neill and Ali McGraw from 1970. I do remember crying watching that movie as a teenager with my best friend personally. So yes, my vote is for that one as well. Angela, you've texted Moonstruck, the one with Cher. That is also an excellent film. And Robert in Brisbane, my favourite romantic film is Amelie. Love the music too. Absolutely. Here's some flowing piano for you now. It's the interlude from John Tallis's Incidental Music from Edward II.

Stefan Kashomenas performing the interlude from John Tallis's incidental music from Edward II. That was based on Christopher Marlowe's play, Edward II, all about that. It was a catastrophic reign of poor Edward, King Edward II. Stefan Kashomenas is also performing in your lunchtime concert today at 1 o'clock with the Adelaide Symphony. And it's a world premiere of a new piano concerto from Katia Boje. That's here on ABC Classic. Also, you are still sending in your romantic movie options, and they're so good. I have to keep calling them out. Judy, you are seconding Moonstruck. You also loved that one. And I love this one from Victoria, Truly, Madly, Deeply, where Alan Rickman plays the cello with Juliet Stevenson on the piano. Yes, music is such a central part of that, isn't it? I met Alan Rickman and interviewed him some years ago. The man has obviously died since then, but he was incredible, such a warm and lovely presence. So I will watch anything with him in it. On Golden Pond, yes, wow, that is a very big movie for emotions and feelings, father-daughter stuff in that one as well. Gosh, I mean, I'm going to be glued to the TV for the week now trying to catch up on all of these. Thank you for your suggestions on ABC Classic. Now back to the music. This one has a little bit of an Irish flavour to it from Percy Grainger. It's Molly on the Shore.

0: City of London Sinfonia, conducted by Richard Hickox, with Percy Grainger's Molly on the Shore. Now, in sad news this week, the great actor Tim Curry died. Did you know that Tim Curry played Mozart in a Broadway play? I'm going to play you a Mozart piano concerto after this, and then I'll tell you a bit more about that.
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The soloist was Simon Tedeschi with the Tasmanian Symphony Orchestra, conducted by Alexander Brigger. The third movement of Mozart's Piano Concerto, number 23. I mentioned that I would tell you about Tim Curry and his connection to Mozart. He starred in the original Amadeus play, written by Peter Schaeffer, which went on to form the basis of the film. So Tim was Mozart. Ian McKellen was Salieri and Jane Seymour was Constance. What about that for a cast? It premiered on Broadway in 1980 and he was nominated for a Tony Award for it. And apparently it was a role he really loved playing. So there you go, the great Tim Curry. It's coming up to 9:15 on ABC Classic. And I have a flute concerto now from Leonardo Leo from the Baroque period. When you hear this arch lute enter, it's just such a surprisingly lovely moment. And you'll know what I mean when you hear it.

How about that arch lute? Just beautiful. The first movement of Leonardo Leo's Flute Concerto No. 1. Daniele Caminiti performing on the arch lute with that ensemble. Wasn't it just sublime? At 11 minutes to 9, you're listening to ABC Classic. A little bit of a warning before this next piece. It's a waltz, but you might think your phone is pinging when you listen to it. It's by Eric Coates from his Four Centuries suite. It might not be your phone. Just pay attention. It is probably just the music.

It wasn't your phone. Just a lovely bit of triangle in that waltz from Eric Coates' Four Centuries Suite, BBC Philharmonic, conducted by John Wilson, performing it for you on ABC Classic this morning. A piano quartet now from the composer Dora Pejacevic.

0: 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And I'm gonna bring you a waltz from a very famous ballet that's coming up after this.
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0: Well, it's Princess Aurora's sweet 16th birthday, and you're going dancing with her. When was the last time you went to a 16th birthday? Have you got a 16-year-old in your life? I wonder what being 16 is like these days. I reckon pretty tough, but at least Princess Aurora had a great party. She was having a waltz, and this is all before things, well, maybe went a little bit pear-shaped for her. This is a happy moment from Tchaikovsky's The Sleeping Beauty.

Passionate Piano Quartet from Dora Pejacevic. That was the fourth movement. Stephen King on the viola with the Seraphim Trio performing at you on ABC Classic this morning. I'm going to play you a famous choral piece, but you're going to hear it on brass instruments. That's in the next hour.

Whirling, Twirling and Waltzing with Princess Aurora from Tchaikovsky's The Sleeping Beauty, Sydney Symphony Orchestra, conducted by Matthias Bamert. By the way, it was Children's Book Week. We're just towards the end of it. But Ed LaBrock has done this great series of for Children's Book Week of stories and music, including some about Tchaikovsky, who you've just heard. And if you want to listen to it, it's all up on the ABC Listen app. Ed LaBrock explores how Tchaikovsky uses melody, orchestration, and musical themes to create the music. And this is to some of the most iconic stories ever written. Well, also, he's going to be introducing you to some of the most beloved musical stories ever written. They're all up there in these lovely self-contained episodes. If you go to the ABC Classic website or ABC Listen, you'll be able to catch up on some of these great stories, all music related. And perhaps if there is a young person in your life, it could be something to do together, maybe later this weekend. But right now, you're going to hear a piano trio on ABC Classic from Louise Ferranque.

The Neve Trio with the third movement of Louise Farranque's Piano Trio No. 1 in E-flat major. On ABC Classic now, I'm going to play you that choral piece I mentioned, a famous choral piece, but you're about to hear it on brass instruments. It's Hubert Parry's Jerusalem. And I'm just wondering what you make of this version, whether you think the brass instruments can bring that level of warmth that a human voice brings, or maybe you think they're even warmer in some ways. Let me know what you think.

What did you think of that brass version of Hubert Parry's Jerusalem? Grimthorpe Colliery Band, conducted by Gary Cutt. My producer, Candide, has just told me that they sang that in the Sydney Opera House as a child with the English Chamber Choir. That is amazing. That's part of the Australian Youth Choir. What a great experience to have. Perhaps you've sung Jerusalem, and I'm wondering what you think then of that brass version. I have a bit of a fanfare moment for you now, though, on ABC Classic from Bizet's Carmen.

Sinfonia of London, conducted by John Wilson, with that movement from Bizet's Carmen Suite. Now, just before that, I played you a brass version of Hubert Parry's Jerusalem and asked you what you thought of it. And, well, Kevin in Mount Egerton, you say that you think it lacked the middle that a choir brings. And Pip, you also said it doesn't have the emotional impact of the choral version. And you know what? I was thinking about that and the voice and how connected we feel when we hear the music of coming from a human voice. And the good news is you can hear lots of the human voice. That's at 9 o'clock tonight and Saturday night at the Opera. I just played you something from Carmen. You can hear the whole of Carmen from La Scala with Mary Nicholson. So if you need that connection to the human voice, you've got it here on ABC Classic. In actual fact, the opera show starts at 8 o'clock. So from there all the way through, you can feel that warmth that comes through. On ABC Classic now, I'm going to play you something that, well, I think this has great human connection, actually, from Felix Mendelssohn. It's his second violin concerto, which he wrote for a friend of his who played the violin, Ferdinand David, and he'd known him since he was a teenager. And sometimes I think you can tell when a composer has written music for a friend.

0: Who doesn't love a bit of virtuoso violin on their Saturday morning? Nikki Vassilakis, the violinist with the Tasmanian Symphony Orchestra, conducted by Sebastian Lang Lessing, the third movement of Mendelssohn's Violin Concerto No. 2. It's 29 minutes past nine, and as you listen to ABC Classic, just know there is some Beethoven coming your way.
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1: 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Now, here's Beethoven now, and he's taking you for a walk alongside a babbling brook. 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